0: The country weather with Fiji. Northland, Auckland, Waikato, Waitomo, Taramanui, Taranaki, Coromandel Peninsula, Bay of Plenty and Taupo. All fine. Whanganui and Taihape to Wellington. Cloudy periods, a chance of a shower tomorrow evening. Gisborne to Wairarapa. Cloudy periods and isolated showers becoming confined to Gisborne and the Wairoa district and the Hawke's Bay coast south of Cape Kidnappers. Buller to Westland, all fine. Nelson, Marlborough, Canterbury and North Otago, mainly fine. Fiordland, Southland and the remaining areas of Otago, cloudy with showers near the coast but fine inland. And the Chatham Islands, mostly cloudy with a few light showers. And that's the weather with Fiji, where happiness comes naturally. Jane Mackay and the country is next.
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0: afternoon, New Zealand. Good afternoon, New Zealand. And good afternoon, day one of Field Days here at Mystery Creek. I'm Jamie Mackay, host of the Country Broadcasting from the Farmland site. Got a cast of thousands today. Let's get into it. Todd McLay, Minister of Agriculture, is with us. And I think we've got the Prime Minister, Christopher Luxon, on the phone. We'll just get him on and get him off. Prime Minister, good afternoon. I'm looking forward to your company tonight at the big fundraiser for the Rural Support Trust. And I can tell you I've worked really hard on a gag for you. I hope you've got something in return.
1: Oh, well, Jamie, it's a mutually assured destruction, my friend. If you launch one at me, I'll launch one back at you, as we did last year. But, hey, listen, great to be talking with you. And, again, thank you, mate, for all of your support of the sector and what you're doing with the Rural Support Trust as well. You've been awesome.
0: Well, I think 613 people are going along to the Claudelands Events Centre tonight. Ooh. The Minister of Agriculture will be there as well. We're going to, when I say we, Mike Green and his team are going to raise $300,000, $400,000, $500,000. Who knows how much for the Rural Support Trust? It's magnificent.
1: Yeah, it's all good stuff. And I just think, we've obviously put some more investment in there last year, as you were aware. And there's a number of great organisations doing some great work, and Rural Support Trust is one of them for sure. Just making sure that farmers know that, yeah, they're getting over the stigma of talking about how things are for themselves. And actually, it's about getting them access to those health and wellbeing services.
0: Now, your Minister of Agriculture, Todd McLay, who's sitting right beside me here, he was good enough to turn up in person. You told me you were too big of a celebrity to walk down the aisles here at Field Days because everyone wanted to stop and shake your hand.
1: You're full of it.

0: I love it. I will see you at some point. I didn't realize we were talking now, but it's good to be with you. But isn't he doing a great job, that Todd McClay? You got to be happy, don't you? As a farmer, he's opening up new markets all around the world. He's getting rid of Wellington out of farming. He's backing rural New Zealand. He's getting the conditions right for growth. And, you know, just already in the few hours I've been here, just walking around, I mean, you know, dairy's on fire, red meats are doing well, wool's doing fantastic. We've got kiwi fruit going great. And it's really good, you know, really good feel here, which is great.
1: We're going to hear from Todd in just a tick. He's made a couple of announcements this morning. I think you're making a big one this afternoon. You're going to let us in on the secret?
0: I won't yet. I've got to go announce it, I think, at 12:30 or 12:45 today. But, yeah, again, we want the sector to know we're a government that's actually working with them, not doing things to them. And actually, we've got to do our job, which is making sure we create the conditions for further success, ambition, aspiration and growth, which is important.
1: Well, Prime Minister, I know you've got a busy dance card this afternoon. I'll leave you. Thank you very much for your time. And we will see you tonight at the Big Rural Industry Leaders debate and event. It's going to be great.
0: That'll be lovely, Jamie. And thanks again for your support, mate. We appreciate it, what you do for the sector.
1: Thank you very much. Well, here's a man who's doing a lot more than me for the sector. He's never at home. He is the Minister of Agriculture, Todd McClay. I wouldn't mind your air points.
2: Well, you can have them if you want that, no problem at all. Hey, Jamie, thanks for having on. The sun's shining at the Waikato, the grass is growing, and I've seen at least one farmer that's smiling, so it's a good start to the day.
1: The Prime Minister has a big announcement coming up. He's got his luncheon. I know Todd Charteris is out there somewhere. He's got to go to the luncheon. Lawrence Meredith, the EU ambassador, is coming on the show. He's got to get to the luncheon, as do you. You've made a couple of announcements this morning, one of them around the Minister of Agriculture's future leaders scholarship, three being presented annually.
2: Yeah, that's right. So I've been thinking a lot about it the last sort of 4 or 5 months, and how do we identify the farm leaders of the future, and how do we mentor them and bring them on? And so what we're doing is creating a scholarship. We'll announce it at the field days every year. Three young New Zealanders that we're going to mentor, they'll be able to go and do some study in New Zealand overseas, you know, look at best practice. How do we start reinvesting in the young farmers of today and grow those leaders of the future? And so it's just a little step in the right direction. I tell you what's really pleasing, after we made the announcement, we're at another event and the field days organised themselves, come out and said they thought it was a great idea, they want to join it and chuck some money in. So at the moment it will be three scholarships a year at $10,000 each. I'm going to go and bend their arm a little bit. We'll grow that because I think we could do 4 or 5 people a year.
1: I was joking to the Prime Minister about him being a big-time celebrity, not being able to walk down the aisles and the streets here at field days. It's actually true. He gets stopped all the time, as do you. What's the feedback you're getting from the punters at the coalface, i.e. the farmers?
2: Look, I think there's two things going on. You know, the sector rightly is feeling good about itself. You know, you produce the highest quality, safest food and fibre of any country in the world. And consumers overseas are wanting it and they're paying more for it. You think about America, and I was asked the other day, am I frustrated by what's happening in the States? Well, it's hard to be frustrated when it happens again and again and again. Feels like every time, you know, we get inflation down, a cost down, production up, America does something else. But even with those tariffs, actually we're selling them about 4% more by value than we were a year ago. It's the primary sector. You think about that European Union free trade agreement, which we came to government, we got in 6 months before we were told we could. In the first 2 years, $3 billion worth of extra exports to the EU. It's the primary sector leading that. So across the board, farmers have a right to feel good. And I reckon New Zealanders are backing you now. They're recognising the importance of what you're doing. The second thing that I think that I'm noticing as I wander around is, you know, people are happy, but they just want to get back on the farms and farm some more. We've worked hard as a coalition government to simplify rules and get rid of them, get rid of the costs, get rid of those stupid bloody taxes that Chris Hipkins was always trying to put on farmers everywhere and back you. And you should be proud of what you're doing. You've got a government that's going to work hard.
1: How fortuitous was the timing around the Indian FTA?
2: Well, we worked very hard on it. Do you know, April of this year, 16 years ago, was the first negotiation New Zealand had with India, and successive governments have had it as an ambition. Chris Luxon said before the election, we'd do a deal in our first term. He backed me to get on a plane, and Jamie, I've been there 8 or 9 times in the 2 years. From start to finish, it took us 9 months. I was just up in Europe last week, and I saw the European Commissioner for Trade And he was a little bit grumpy with me because they've just done a trade deal. And his question was, Todd, you're only 5 million people. You're a little economy. Your deal in many places is better than ours. How do you do it? And it comes to relationship, right? We've built a strong relationship with India, the government, and actually I know the farmers do well with it. So in an uncertain world, we're not sure what America is doing, and everywhere else, we've got 1.4 billion consumers that want what we produce and they're willing to pay for it. I think that's going to be very important for rural New Zealand.
1: And you've done a great job there. I'm going to give you one more, or the government one more pat on the back, or maybe even the National Party, at the risk of sounding like a bit of a National Party lackey. But you've proposed the policy this week, doubling funding for the QE2 National Trust. That is the best bang for buck you can get for conservation.
2: Yeah, it really, really is. When I go overseas as agricultural minister, I've got the easiest job in the world because our farmers are the best at what they do, and everybody wants to be like you. When I'm there as trade minister, it's a blimmin' hard job because you're too good at what you do and they want to block you from being there. And what gets raised occasionally is, what is New Zealand doing about environment? So the doubling of the QE Trust Fund means much more to do. And this is just helping farmers to do what they do so very well themselves, which is to care about the land. We've got some other announcements this week as well in that space that are going to help. The PM wouldn't tease for you what he's about to announce, but let me put it this way. We've spent 3 years simplifying rules, making it easier for you to meet your obligations. You know, the only way we get to maximise all these trade deals, we're going to produce more, because we now there's more demand for what we're allowed to produce. How about this? If you can show the same or an improved environmental climate footprint, why shouldn't you be able to do whatever you want on your own land, you know, choosing a land use to increase productivity, except plant pine trees, because I banned that.
1: Good on you. Okay, he's getting a rousing reception here for the anti-carbon farming rhetoric. Okay, we are waiting for that announcement. It might come through at about 12:30. If it does before the end of the hour, we'll let you know. Todd McLeay, I know you've got to go to a dinner. Todd Charteris is here, and I'm just looking for the EU ambassador, Lawrence Meredith. Is he here by any chance? Have we seen him? No? Okay, up next to the batter's box after the break, Chief Executive of Rabobank, Todd Charteris.
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0: back. Oh my God, that music's loud. Mark Kelly in Auckland. Welcome back to the country, broadcasting live from the Farmland site. Come and join us at E108. I found the long lost EU ambassador, Lawrence Meredith. I thought he'd dump me for a flash lunch with the Prime Minister, but I'll start with this man, Todd Chardris, Chief Executive of Rabobank. You're a part owner, albeit a very small part of the Highlanders, so your heart lies down in the south, but you're going to the footy here on Friday night?
1: Yeah, good afternoon, Jamie. Yeah, look, I am a proud Highlander supporter, but we're out of the season, so yeah, I'm going along. Chiefs are my number two team, so go the Chiefs this weekend.
0: Go the Chiefs. You've got a busy week ahead of you. Big morning tomorrow morning, the Rabobank breakfast. They're always interesting. I know you've got Todd McClay, who we've just heard from, but also Ben Picton, who's effectively the senior economist for Rabobank. He's based out of Sydney, very smart guy.
1: Yeah, look, really looking forward to that discussion tomorrow. I'll run a bit of a panel with those guys, and I think, you know, getting their perspectives on things, you know, it's pretty obviously a lot going on globally, so having their perspectives and just understanding, I think, how us as, you know, New Zealand agriculture can respond to that will be a good discussion. So really looking forward to it. We've got a big turnout of clients and guests turning up tomorrow morning, so looking forward to hosting it.
0: And one thing us bludging members of the media do is we quickly figure out where the best lunches are at field days. And it, to be fair, it's pretty hard to go past AFCO, but I hear you've pulled out all the stops for your lunch at Rabobank for your clients.
1: Oh, we're pretty proud of that, Jamie. We take it pretty serious. We get a lot of well-appreciated hospitality throughout the year when we're out visiting our clients, so it's our opportunity to repay that. And yeah, it's a pretty damn good lunch, and I get good feedback, and long may it continue. And we also make the point of wherever possible is only providing produce from our clients, and so that's important for us.
0: Yeah, okay. Verkirk, Silverfern Farms, Barkers, Fonterra and Mr. Apple. We'll even get an apple if we're good afterwards, after lunch. Okay, just before we go, you're a big supporter of this Rural Support Trust fundraiser, the Rural Industry Leaders event and debate tonight. It's going to be so good. Shane Jones leading the charge on the debate. You've got a silent auction item, and currently it's sitting at, I think, $7,000. It's a spot on the 2027 Rabobank Farm Managers Program, and you can bid on this on Bidder, I think, is it?
1: Yeah, look, I'm not actually sure. It's on their website, but it's a great event, and we're proud to support that. Last year, as you say, Jamie, it was a huge event. This tonight's going to be massive, and just such a good cause, and really looking forward to it. And yeah, encourage people. If you're, you know, the minister earlier was talking about growing leadership in the industry, and I think this is a great opportunity. Our Farm Managers Program is part of that, so encourage people to take a look and bid up. It goes to a good cause.
0: Okay, enjoy the rugby on Saturday night, Todd McClay. Todd Chardris.
1: Friday night.
0: On Friday, yes. Shouldn't have a late night on a school night. And go the Highlanders for next year, eh? So that's Todd Chardris, Chief Executive of Rabobank, now that I've finally got his name right, because he's got to go and have lunch and rub shoulders with the Prime Minister. He'll be listening for that big announcement. Here's a special guest. This man knows what a late night is, because I had one with him in Christchurch last year at the Primary Industry New Zealand Awards. This is Lawrence Meredith. He's the EU ambassador to New Zealand. And Todd McClay, Lawrence, good afternoon, by the way, was just saying how much one of the European trade ministers was bitching about us getting a better deal with India than you guys did.
2: Good to see you, Jamie. I don't think I've ever seen you drinking water before, so it's always new.
0: That's the pot calling the kettle black, my friend. So this EU trade deal has been very useful for us. I know you certainly do your bit in improving relations. You do a great job here in New Zealand. But we've got the EU, we've got obviously the UK now, we've got China, and we're about to get India. I mean, how good's that?
2: You know what, I'd just quote that bloke, Minister McClay, who said that Europe's New Zealand's fastest growing export market. So up $3 billion since December 23, the New Zealand-EU free trade agreement's going gangbusters.
0: So what capacity are you serving here at Field Days?
2: Field Days is the largest agricultural show in the Southern Hemisphere, and this is the place to be. So we are delighted. We've got the largest ever European presence. We're going to do the first ever European Union New Zealand Agri-Innovation lunch tomorrow with Minister McClay, and we've got 10 ambassadors from the European Union here at the show.
0: I know you do have to go to lunch, so we'll look. Are you going to the Primary Industry New Zealand Awards this year?
2: I'm going to the Primary Industry Summit, absolutely. I look forward to seeing you there.
0: And the awards are on the Tuesday night as well. I know you've got to go to lunch with the Prime Minister and with Todd Charteris, so I'll let you go, Lawrence. Always good to see you, mate. You keep up the good work.
2: He does a great job
0: as the EU ambassador here in New Zealand. We're going to take a break. You'd see him if he was here, because he's like 2 metres tall. We're on the lookout for Sam Whitelock, but I've got a special guest coming up. If I can't find Sam Whitelock, and I'm looking down the lane there, can't see him. One of the keynote speakers this morning on the Farmlands panel, a guy by the name of Tim Ewing Jarvi. He's the managing director of Horizon Lab, and he's all about global risk and future scenarios. And he had some really interesting things to say this morning about how and when the Strait of Hormuz might or might not open. So we'll go with Tim up next, and hopefully Sam Whitelock as well. You're with the country. We're at Farmlands, site E108. It's 12:23. We'll be back after the break.
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8: This is an announcement from Civil Defence. Between 6 and 7 p.m. on June the 14th, we're testing the emergency mobile alert. Therefore, we advise against partaking in hide-and-seek and other hiding-centric activities. For more, here's Barry Kane from Hidden Arts New Zealand. Barry, where did Barry go? Anyway, on June the 14th, between 6 and 7 p.m., listen out for the emergency mobile alert.
9: Yeah! What was that?
8: 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Very devious.
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0: Welcome back to the country, 26 after 12. We're looking for Sam Whitelock. I'm sure we'll see him when he wanders down with his 2 metre frame. He is, of course, these days the Farmstrong ambassador. But filling the breach at very short notice, another rugby player, or he looks like a rugby player to me, anyhow, and I was on a panel with him this morning, Tim Ewing Jarvi, Managing Director for Horizon Lab. You're all about global risk and future scenarios, especially around the Middle East, but you do look like a rugby player. Are you still lacing up the boots?
13: Not lacing up anymore, but I'll take the compliment, cheers. Maybe not quite Sam Whitelock level.
0: But Horowhenua?
13: Yeah, a wee stint while I was coming up through age grade and then disappeared off to play for the Army and Defence teams after that.
0: Well, you've got an Army background. How do you get from Army background to a strategist around global risk?
13: Yeah, I went for a bit of a grand adventure. So came up as an infantry officer, did some specialist training, and then, very long story short, during COVID I was in Afghanistan, had a hard time getting back into the country, so I got parachuted off into the Pentagon instead. Spent a few years in the States.
0: Did you get to meet Trump while you were there?
13: No, but I saw his motorcade go past a couple of times.
0: Okay. Let's talk about some of the stuff you were talking about this morning. You painted 4 scenarios for the Middle East, Strait of Hormuz, over this conflict we've got in the Middle East at the moment between the Americans and Iran, and then you've got the side battle between Hezbollah and Israel, obviously. You weren't that positive about this ending quickly.
13: Yeah, I mean, I think there's sort of there's four broad ways to look at this in terms of planning cases, and you have to update these as new material comes to hand. But I would say the best case is we get a durable deal. At the moment, we're negotiating for a deal to make a deal. So setting our principles to get the trade opens and some non-negotiables, and then we can start talking. So getting that durable deal, I'd put in maybe a sort of 10 to 15% probability band in the short term. Your worst case, obviously, is a return to a full regional escalation. Again, I'd probably park that between 10 and 15% of probability.
0: Because effectively, both of those nations don't want to go to war.
13: Well, they both, it's not quite that simple. They have high ideological drivers, particularly in Iran. So it's not just a case of making a humanitarian or economically pragmatic deal. And the US is in a wee bit of a quagmire, so you know they'll have some hard strategic ends to meet. Your base case is more likely to be a fragile deal, which is more like a frozen conflict, sort of an extension of what we have now. The Iranians will be quite happy to sort of slow roll that process as best as they can.
0: But won't they go broke in the interim?
13: The short answer is probably. They do still have some material support from the likes of Russia and China and some of their supporting states. But the other thing is, you know, we're not dealing with a unitary political actor the way we're used to. You know, like a government who makes a rational choice for a country. We're talking about the revolutionary leadership. Then they've got a double house parliament. Then you've got the Iranian Revolutionary Guard Corps who are sworn to protect the revolution. And then you've got a conventional military. So when you think about trying to align all those different actors and the different power centres and getting them to agree on a particular deal, the one thing they can't do is lose face.
0: So if I'm a punter sitting out there and there's a lovely crowd out in front of us here today, more importantly, a bigger crowd hopefully listening on the radio, the short answer is don't expect fuel prices to drop anytime soon.
13: Yeah, I mean, I'm not an economist, but I guess my contribution to that broader discussion would be the IEA, International Energy Agency, has warned of about a 6 million barrel deficit throughout the rest of the year. And because there's been a lot of damage to energy infrastructure and a few shut-ins on the rigs, it's going to take a bit of time to get production back up to where it needs to be, for shipping companies to get their confidence back up, and insurers to ease some of those prices.
0: And a final word, because I think Sam Whitelock's here, is he? We're getting a thumbs up. Yeah, OK, we'll get him over here. Thanks, Ro. US... And new US tariffs around forced labour. Isn't this a bit rich coming from Trump? Because a lot of the American goods are produced maybe not with forced labour, but also with cheap labour. But you're saying this could have big repercussions for instance, our solar power industry.
13: Yeah, well, it's an interesting one. I couldn't really speak to precedent from the States, but you know, we knew that the Trump administration were looking for another legal avenue to roll out their tariffs. And certainly it would be doubly beneficial for them if they can score some points on China at the same time. So we know that in particular Xinjiang province and up in the northwest, they're heavily involved in solar grade polysilicon that goes into your panels and the like. So it's an interesting case study of how a small maritime trading nation can get stuck between big players who have got a score to settle.
0: Well, Tim Ewing-Jarvie, Managing Director of Horizon Lab, great job filling in at short notice, mate. Well done from one rugby player to another.
13: Cheers, mate.
0: Hora Whanua to this bloke. Played a bit of rugby for the All Blacks. In fact, 153 games for the All Blacks. Samuel Whitelock, great to see you here, Samuel. Now, here's a question for you. Do you reckon Beauden Barrett can hang in there and break your record?
5: Of course he can. Good morning, everyone. I think it's all maybe
0: well,
5: good afternoon.
0: Good afternoon, yep.
5: Yeah, it's been an early start this morning. Came up from the Manawatu, but good to be here, and it's a beautiful day here. And looking forward to having a bit of a look around and having a bit of a yarn.
0: You're here in your capacity as a Farmstrong ambassador.
5: Yes.
0: There's lots of people go through Farmstrong over the 4 days at field days. What's the vibe?
5: Yeah, the vibe's awesome. It's cool having people come in and just have a yarn and work out, you know, what's been happening and what they've been up to, and it's always nice to just do that, chew the fat and have a cup of tea and see where everyone's at.
0: You were sheep and beef farming in Hawke's Bay. I think you sold that property. You had a beautiful property. Did you sell it?
5: Yes, no, we've just moved back to the family farm. So.
0: To the dairy farm, which is a beautiful dairy farm too, I might add. I've been lucky enough to have a look around it. So how many Whitelock boys are milking cows there now?
5: Yeah, so we've taken over the one half of Mum and Dad's, and my older brother George is on the other half. So were totally separate, but obviously share information being next door to each other. And
0: is there a bit of competition?
5: Yeah, like I was just about to say, kids? There's some friendly competition, and I hate to say history's repeating with the cousins being the next thing. And they all had cross country the other day, and they all did pretty well, and they were all working out who got first and who got second. And they're not teasing each other, but they're just subtly having little digs at each other of who did well and who probably could have done better.
0: So it was a strategic move to get away from sheep and beef, go to dairy?
5: It was just a really hard decision. I actually ran into a couple of neighbours walking here before, and really loved our time in Hawke's Bay. The people, the weather, the community, the style of farming, really enjoyed. And it was probably just that pull of the family history and having a brother next door and their beautiful family, having that rural upbringing that we had of just biking down the road and kind of disappear for a couple of hours. No one really knows where you are, but you know that you're either here or here or here.
0: Plus it helps that your old man, Dad's name, Braden and Caroline, sorry about that, Braden, if you're listening, it helps that they together have created a beautiful farming operation for you guys. Rightio, live well, share well with Roland Smith. There's another great Hawke's Bay man, and I think he's here tomorrow. We're going to try and get him on the show.
5: Yeah, no, he'll be awesome to come on the show. He's amazing man, achieved some amazing things. His lovely wife is exactly the same. I had to share a couple of sheep in front of him, so it was a little bit embarrassing, but we got the wool off them. I didn't cut them too bad, and it's always good when you've got a camera there, you can kind of take a few things out and make it look pretty.
0: Okay, a couple to finish on. Big game of footy here on Friday night. Of course, you're a Crusader man through and through. They will start, or will they start, as underdogs against the Chiefs?
5: Yeah, massive game. I think it's a time of year that no one really knows what it is, and it doesn't matter what the form has been beforehand, but obviously Chiefs at home, so they've probably got the favourite tag on them, and that they deserve to have that because they've been playing well, and that's why in the competition, if you play well, you get that home advantage, and most teams make most of it.
0: And I think the Hurricanes will tidy up the Blues. Can either of those sides beat the Hurricanes if that was to come to pass?
5: I honestly think with all the games, it doesn't actually matter who's playing. Through my career, I was lucky enough to you get it right a couple of times, and it's only by a small percentage you come out on the right side. If you get it wrong by only a little bit, you can get a few points put on you. So it's one of those ones. It's a beautiful thing about sport. It doesn't matter what the form says, who's hot favourite. It's on the day, and sometimes 80 minutes can separate teams pretty quickly.
0: Now, you're not allowed to duck for cover on my final question. The All Black team will be announced very shortly for the June series. There'll be no Scott Barrett, which is a real shame because I think he's a great lock, and I know you locked a lot of rugby scrums with him. So, bearing in mind he's not there, who are the two starting locks, do you reckon, for the All Blacks for the June or July series?
5: I think you and I would be a pretty good combination. I'm not sure who's going to play tight head and who's going to play loose head, but I'm sure we'll work that out at training on the first day.
0: No, not you and I. Come on, seriously. There's so many good young locks coming through. The young guy from Canterbury, for instance.
5: Yeah, so Jamie Hannah's been playing well. But I think that's the cool thing, is there's actually competition there, and working out with a new coaching setup who they want to pick, who they can see developing. And sometimes it comes down to combinations. Have these people played together before? Are they both a similar style, or do you have a bit like you and I, I'm the brawn and you're the brain? So I think that's why I go back with my original answer.
0: I'm meant to do the jokes on this show, Samuel Whitelock, not you. Thank you very much for your time. Really appreciate it. You're doing a great job as the Farm Strong Ambassador, and I know you are truly genuine and passionate about the cause. Samuel Whitelock there. We're going to take a break on the other side of it. Rural news and sports news before the end of the hour. Mark Delatour, who's the Chief Executive of Open Country Dairy. I hope he's bringing a block of cheese. And Dominic Jones from Origin Capital Partners. A lot of rich people sitting in front of me here. Have I got a deal for you when it comes to investing in the kiwi fruit industry? We'll be back after the break.
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2: Right, we finally got her out of Balclutha, the first time in Hamilton for the field days. What did you make of it? We've put on a beautiful day for you.
3: It's somewhat overwhelming. I feel a little bit like the young working dog that's finally been allowed out. That's what I feel like.
2: All right, well, that was short and sharp.
3: But no, it's fabulous.
2: And you've literally only been in the media centre. We've been flat out here at the Farmland site this afternoon, if you get time, because we're wandering down to do some stuff with the IHC Calf and Rural Scheme at PGG Wrights, and so we're going to show you the other end of the field days as well. Look, Michelle, I do need to... Have we got some sports news? Have we got a sports news liner there somewhere? Thank you, Mark.
1: 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That's rare.
2: Now, Michelle, your screen is disgusting. It is absolutely disgusting. It is full of dust and goodness knows what you had for lunch.
3: Oh, I love field days now, all about this now. And probably
2: right, let me see if I can read through the dust and the food scraps that are on your screen. Former Black Caps test opener Mark Richardson. This is a challenge. Hopes we haven't seen the last of Ben Stokes in international cricket. Speculation is mounting that Stokes may stand down following the nightclub incident currently under investigation. Mark Richardson has said that would be a sad way for his career to end. And also, Tall Blacks coach Judd Flavel has recalled guard Ty Webster for next month's Basketball World Cup qualifiers against the Philippines and Guam and Auckland. That's your sports news. Back after the break, I see him out there, the chief executive of Open Country Dairy. Has he got a block of cheese with him? No. Well, I'm not sure if he's going to get on the program. He's got Mark Della Torre on, and hopefully Dominic Jones to talk kiwi fruit. There he goes there before the end of the hour. We'll be back after the break. You're with the country at Farmlands. It is 17 away from one.
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1: Welcome back to the country. We're at the Farmland site, E108. Gee, there's a lot happening here. And there's a lot happening at the Open Country Dairy site as well. The Chief Executive, Mark Dalatour, joins us. You normally come bearing gifts. I'm looking for my block of Open Country cheese. And I don't want to sound like a media bludger, but I'm actually I'm a supplier. So you can give me a block of cheese. I'll give it to my young tech from Auckland here. He can take it home.
2: Check's in the mail, Jamie. I'm good for a couple of blocks in a minute.
1: Okay, what's happening with Open Country at Field Days this year?
2: Oh, we've got our usual big stand. It's a lot of fun. We've got the usual cheese tasting. We've got beer and wine, and maybe a few gins later on this afternoon to pair with the cheese. A little bit of difference. 2 o'clock. We've got butter and bubbles. So, bit of a combination there. But we've started a new butter plant this year, so we thought we'd put through a butter theme in there. And I'll mix it with some bubbles.
1: I think I'll respectfully decline the invitation. I've got to MC with Rowena, the big Rural Support Trust fundraiser tonight at Claudelands Event Centre. And I understand you're going to be there, and you've got a celebrity-stacked table, including that Journalist of the Year, Riley Kennedy from Business Desk.
2: Yeah, Riley's there. So that'll be... it'll be a good night. I think we'll just have to make sure he doesn't drink all the drink before we get started.
1: Or eat all the food. So, we've finished the 25-26 season. I don't want to bring up Fonterra, but they're, I guess, the yardstick. They'll come out with their final price in about September, but it's pretty much locked and loaded around that 970 mark. What about Open Country?
2: Yeah, we've just a couple of days ago put out our new price for the last period, the final period for our milk season. You know, that's the May period milk that's paid out July and August. So that's at between 960 and 10. So that, of course, depending on the farm across your four periods, that depends on what the average will be. But for you, but we'll be there or thereabouts as we always are, Jamie. The next season is what we're focusing on.
1: Okay, well, let's have a look at the next season. Fonterra started reasonably bullishly, didn't they? At, what were they, 970, 975?
2: Well, I guess the point is that they've forecast somewhere between the season being an absolute disaster, Jamie.
1: Well, $8.
2: Or an absolute moonbeam season.
1: You so. Dairy companies can be so bitchy.
2: So, no, we've got the season next year about 950, 990. So, you know, it's that sniper mentality of aim small, miss small, I guess, in the forecast.
1: Because it's interesting that for 2 years in a row, Fonterra has done exactly that. They've started their forecast milk price range last season and this season between $8 and $11, but they haven't used the mathematical midpoint.
2: That's right. I guess it's, you know, we're probably taking a position of, you know, we want to attract capital to the industry, we want to attract more milk to the industry, more farmers, and to do that, giving some sense of clarity on the way forward is the best way to do that. So, you know, will it be in that range? Will it be in our midpoint for next season? We'll probably be wrong, but again, aim small, miss small, and we think that's a good guide for farmers.
1: We were talking this morning on the Farmlands panel to a guy by the name of Tim Ewing-Jarvie, who was kind enough to give us some of his time today on the show. He's into global risk and future scenarios, and the future's rather cloudy, and that's probably a nice way of describing it. We live in a tumultuous sort of world, and when I think about New Zealand as an exporting nation, everything we export has to be transported to markets, often a long way from home. So that doesn't bode well just for the cost of getting to market, no matter what you're doing in this country. And we'll talk about kiwi fruit in a minute.
2: Yeah, definitely. I think, you know, fuel costs and access to market. You know, the Middle East isn't really buying for dairy at the moment because they simply don't know whether we'll be able to get the product to market. So, of course, you know, there is some challenges in that area, but and Europe are supplying Middle East with a lot of product now. But, of course, if that European product's going to the Middle East, that opens up gaps around the rest of the world. What we do know is fat and protein consumption across the globe is lifting. There's always challenges. We just back ourselves to adapt. So no season will be the same. but people are eating more protein and people are eating more natural fats. That's got to be a good thing.
1: Let's talk about this protein boom off the back of these GLP-1, the diet drugs. This is a new market that effectively didn't exist even 2 or 3 years ago.
2: Yeah, that's right. That's right. But I mean, it's new, but it's not new. I guess the GLP-1 drugs or medicines are enhancing it, but it's not that different than the Atkins diet and the likes. And people have known it for a while that sugar's the enemy. Natural protein and natural fats are actually healthy for you. It's just back in the Richard Simmons 1970s days, it was, you know, eat sugar cereals for breakfast and jump up and down. But we know now that that's actually not eating as nature and suggested is the best thing.
1: One more question for you, Mark De La Torre, then I'm going to talk kiwi fruit. We talked in this country in the early 2010s about peak dairy. We said we'd got there, we didn't want to go back there, but are we going back there again now? Are we going back to the future?
2: I hope so. I hope so. I don't think New Zealand's anywhere near peak dairy. I think the likes of...
1: Environmentally, can we handle it?
2: Yeah, we can. I think there's plenty of it. It's just like everything. What we've got to be careful of as New Zealanders, we're really good at swinging from one extreme to the other. I think if we just look at the right appropriate land use, we can certainly produce a hell of a lot more dairy in this country. And if we're going to double export earnings, we'll need to.
1: Okay, Mark De La Torre, Chief Executive of Open Country Dairy. Wrapping the show, we're going to talk kiwi fruit with Dominic Jones from Origin Capital Partners.
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2: It is six away from 1 year with the Country. We're at Farmland site E108. Well, Mark Delatour was a bit of a disappointment. No cheese from him, but this man's brought the bacon. Dominic Jones, Managing Director of Origin Capital Partners. And I'm not a media bludger either, because I'm an investor in your magnificent kiwifruit growing syndicates. So I'm happy to take some kiwifruit off you, as long as it's gold.
3: Hi, Jamie. Thanks for having me. Yes, I've got gold as you requested. The one thing wrong with your request is you said not too much and not the other varieties, and we'd like to do the opposite of that, actually.
2: Oh, well, I'll get my young tech to drag it up the hill. Okay, we're going to talk about how these... See, a lot of rich people out here are just thinking, I want a slice of the kiwifruit industry. We will do that, but just wrap the season, because are you done and dusted yet? Has all the green harvest been done?
3: Pretty much, 90% through the green. I'd say they'll finish packing it in the next day or so. So look, we've come off a really, really good season. Record volumes for Zespri. They're going to export about 230 million trays of kiwifruit. Phenomenal season, and you know, it's just so good to walk around the field days. Often we find with our family business, if kiwifruit's having a good year, it's tough in dairy. But at the moment, dairy, kiwifruit, red meat, long may it continue.
2: And you found a home for all of that extra kiwifruit.
3: That's Zespri's job, but they will. Big markets are Asia, Europe and the US, and in particular the US, believe it or not, with tariffs is shooting the lights out, and so is Europe.
2: Well, there's no tariffs on kiwifruit in the US, right?
3: At the moment, until there is.
2: Until tomorrow morning when Trump wakes up. Rightio, the company is called Origin Capital Partners. In all seriousness, I have been an investor in that. Got a bit of a whacking with Cyclone Gabriel. Your investment wasn't looking too flash there for a while, Dom, but you've really come good, and a lot of people are interested in getting a slice of the pie on a kiwifruit orchard. But they're very expensive to buy at the moment, so you're offering effectively syndication.
3: Yep, look, we're raising about $70 million, which will come from about 150, 200 investors. So people invest with us as a way to get exposure to the sector without having to own an orchard themselves. Often a lot of our investors are actually existing growers looking to increase. We have a lot of dairy farmers, and we have a lot of people out of the city.
2: Yeah, and if you want to invest in the kiwifruit industry, Origin Capital Partners, I'm doing shameless plug time here because you bought a box of kiwifruit with you. How do you do it?
3: Come on to our website, origincapitalpartners.co.nz. Leave a message on there and I'll get in touch with you personally. Also, if you're at the field days, I'm around here today and tomorrow, and happy to meet anyone and everyone.
2: Yeah, and if you're in the Bay of Plenty region or even the Gisborne region, you're happy enough to show them around some of the farms.
3: We do it all the time. We've built some fantastic orchards. We're really proud of our investors' portfolios, and we always like showing people around.
2: Dominic Jones, great to have you, mate. There we go. That wraps the Country almost for today. We've got the big rural industry leaders event and debate tonight. Shane Jones, Kieran McAnulty. It's going to be some really good debating teams. We're raising money for the Rural Support Trust. We'll get that one done and dusted, and we'll be back here tomorrow with the said Shane Jones to kick off the Country. Till then, take care. We're out of here. She's gone again. Just like summer
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18: In this update, Labor's leader says hundreds of thousands of New Zealanders will benefit from their new public transport policy. Labor's pledging to cap weekly bus and train fares at $20 in Auckland, Wellington and Christchurch and $10 everywhere else. Every trip above the cap would be free. Chris Hipkin says commuters would benefit in a range of scenarios.
19: Those who are living further afield will obviously experience the biggest benefits if they're commuting a long way to get into town each day.
18: Meanwhile, the Greens say companies have no incentive to secure data better, leading to failures like the Manage My Health hack. Co-leader Marama Davidson says if in government, the party will give the Privacy Commissioner the ability to fine corporates up to $10 million for serious privacy breaches. Davidson says breaches are on the rise with stronger penalties needed to ensure companies keep our data safe.
20: $500,000 for breaches by individuals, that's $10 million for corporations, or three times the value of any commercial gain arising from that breach.
18: Explosions have been heard in the Iranian city of Sirik as the US carries out strikes in response to an army chopper being shot down. The US command center claims the strikes are an act of self-defense after the downing of an Apache helicopter. There are reports Iran has launched missiles and drones towards US targets following the new strikes. CNN senior White House correspondent Kristen Holmes says Donald Trump hasn't wanted to escalate the situation until now, and it's unclear how extensive these strikes are.
21: You can tell by what CENTCOM is saying here. They are trying to downplay this as a direct response without any kind of extra attacks or any kind of extra military.
18: For the first time in a decade, we're more likely to view China as a friend of the US. An Asia New Zealand Foundation report shows similar levels of trust in both, but finds the Stars and Stripes are seen as a bigger threat. Foundation Chief Executive Susanna Jessop says one man is responsible for the change of sentiment.
22: In Trump 1.0, threat perceptions rise, and then under the Biden presidency, perceptions dip again. This year, they have really risen sharply.
18: And that's news.
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18: To sport, add a smorgasbord of Super Rugby isn't a concern for Matatu coach Blair Baxter ahead of a new Opaki campaign. The women's competition is launching this weekend, clashing with the men's semi-finals. Baxter says the scheduling is above his pay grade.
24: To be honest, we support both the Crusaders and the Highlanders, and we keep an eye on them, but I suppose my focus has been purely on getting these girls ready, so try not to let it distract.
18: Real Madrid have had a near $300 million offer for Julian Alvarez dismissed by crosstown rivals Atletico Madrid. Real offered 150 million euro or 297 million New Zealand for the Argentine forward, who has a release clause of 500 million euro. And that's sport. I'm Wendy Petrie.
17: Hokanui, home of Southland's best music mix. 94.8, 90.4 and everywhere on iHeartRadio.

0: Long period, southwest swell 4 metres and easing. Tomorrow, northwest 20 knots, easing to variable 10 knots. Moderate southwest swell. The forecast for Southland today, cloudy periods, northwesterlies dying out, and tonight's low 3. Tomorrow, fine, but then rain developing in the evening, northerlies becoming westerlies. Tomorrow's high 14 with a low of 7. And on Friday, rain before dawn, but then fining up, southwesterlies, a high on Friday of 13 and a low down to 2.
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2: Good afternoon and welcome to the Muster on Hokanui. Andy Muir here until 2 o'clock, and of course the show is brought to you by Peters Genetics. On a stunning afternoon down here in Southland, or in Gore in particular, blue sky, it is cool but crisp, as you'd expect. We'll look at the weather shortly. Day one of National Field Days is underway. We got there a couple of times during the hour, but nonetheless, we continue on. No real theme to the music today either. A couple of people requested their own songs, so that's what they're going with. I thought a bit of Barnsley because we can for the intro.
1: Hokanui's five-day forecast with Twin Farm Tefrom and Softex. The proof is in the progeny. Tefrom.co.nz.
2: This afternoon, sunshine with calm variable winds and 13. Thursday, cloudy with light northerlies, 5 and 13. Friday, sunny with calm variable winds once again, 1 and 12. Saturday, sunny with variable winds on the horizon yet again, 2 and 10. And Sunday, afternoon showers, a breezy northwesterly, 7 and 15. Geez, that's pretty warm for getting towards the middle of June. Keep saying it. So temperatures, Clinton 8.3, Heriot 7.7, Northern Southland 7.5, Riverton 10.3, Tiarnell 7, Titiroa 9, Winton 7.3, and Woodlands 8.8, before I put the paper down. James Edgar of Moa Flat kicks off the show this afternoon. Followed up by Chris Giles, he's on the ground up at National Field Day, so we catch up to see how things are going. Don Morrison, Willowbank Farmer, talking about the positives for the red meat sector at the moment. And yeah, interesting to get his thoughts around how he thinks things are looking as we go into spring mode for prices anyway. Because Howie's always been pretty reserved around this. We'll see if his thinking has changed. Anna Ramsey from Dairy NZ's on the show. Then Riley Kennedy out of Business Desk on the ground up at Field Days, talking how everything's going there from the business side of things. Mark Calder of PGG writes and gives a rundown about Gluther's sale. I'll take a breath before I combust, and we'll start the hour next with James Ecker. This is The Muster, and we're here until 2 o'clock thanks to Peters Genetics.
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3: Hey, well, all right, sir, here we go there, and what are you going to get for?
2: Once again, it's stock selling time. Thanks to PGG Wrightson, we find out about the Balclutha sale, which was held this morning. Mark Calder's on the line. G'day, mate, how are we travelling?
4: Yeah, g'day. Yeah, I'm pretty good. Still, things are still very positive in the market. Prime ewes and prime lambs and Ford stallions are very sought after, especially. Get into the prime lambs. Tops are 250 to 270. Mediums, 200 to 240. And your lighter end primes are 180 to 200. Kicking into the store lambs, up front they're 165 to 185 for the good Ford stores. Mediums, 140 to 155. And your tail end store lambs are $50 to $100. Getting into the ewes, big heavy ewes, $340 to $275. Mediums, $180 to $200. And your tail enders there are $70 to $120. A few rams still coming through the works, varying anywhere from $70 to $130. But yeah, that's us at Balclutha. A nice sunny day. Cheers. As time went on, he
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0: James Edgar's farming at Mower Flat and joins us once again on the muster. Good afternoon, James. Unfortunately, the T-Pain song you requested wasn't there, so Blake Shelton was your backup choice.
1: Yeah, no, I have a quite an eclectic music taste, but yeah, apparently some of my stuff's on the more extreme edge of Hokanui, so we can take from that what you will.
0: Welcome to my playlist, jeepers. I can't judge.
1: No, absolutely. You've got to. It's actually been beautiful weather this year, but some of the years, especially when you're in the second or third day of wet weather gear and muddy boots, you know, you don't want to be listening to something too slow, do you? Sometimes you're just going to put a bit of dance music on or something with a bit of pep and just rip into it, don't you? But I mean, you can't argue this year. And yeah, wow. Don't even know what to say about the autumn, and now we're of course heading into middle of June, and we haven't even had a snowfall at Mower Flat, and that's quite incredible. And to be frank, we're actually still growing grass, which is currently 6 weeks longer than what I'd budget, you know, on any sort of conservative estimate. So yeah, can't complain at all.
0: Are you concerned about the lack of snowfall, or is it a case of it is what it is?
1: No, look, honestly, I don't waste a single second worrying about the weather. We just play with what we can do, because I know there's absolutely zero I can do to adjust it. So we went through our feed budget. I think I touched it last time. So we've now fed out about 10 tonnes of grain at one of the farms. The other two, the feed budget's looking really nice, which is great. And the stock are looking really good. They're loving it. So, yeah, we'll just enjoy it while it happens. And look, we know it's gonna get wet and cold. That's what's going to happen, and it's just a matter of when. So we'll just enjoy the good times.
0: Well, you can go 2 or 3 weeks without taking the leggings off, and that is when it gets frustrating.
1: Oh, absolutely, and it's more than likely that it's going to happen again. But at least when you get a nice start right at the start of the winter, and you get that stock condition right at the start of the winter, and you have enough crop and, yeah, just work through from there, and the rest of the winter, to be fair, can throw a lot at you, and you can handle it.
0: So what's the plan of attack at the moment then, if the weather's like this? You just continue doing what you're doing, but you've got shorts on.
1: Yeah, definitely. No, we'll just keep feeding the animals, and just keep working through. About every week or so, we just keep looking at the feed budget, double check it, see how we're tracking. Try and get those jobs out of the road. It's always nice, I've always found, especially with the fodder beet and the cattle, if you can get if you can get a third of the way through the paddock before you make any mud, it just seems to make the whole season easy. But if you muddy up those first 2 or 3 breaks, sometimes it's a long winter, you just the animals are just don't really get on top, and they don't have that back break that's nice and dry. And yeah, look, honestly, it's just gone really well, so yeah, can't argue, Andy.
0: It's speaking of cattle, over in Texas, some outbreaks of screwworm. It sounds as though this is back on the horizon, which is bad news for the Texas cattle industry.
1: Yeah, no, fascinating. We were talking about it off air there. It's one thing that I picked up. So the screwworm, it must be a fly, which is larvae, which it lays its eggs on either wounds or mucous membranes, so like the nose and stuff of cattle, and then the larvae, they burrow into the skin and then basically eat them until they're a pupa, and then hatch themselves out of flies. So I've come over the Mexican border from South America. So that's quite interesting. So that it can actually kill a cattle beast. But what they've got there, and I've had 2 or 3 cases now in Texas, and it's interesting, like I'm sure on farm it's got some ramifications, but there's a bit of, I see Canada and the other states in America have blocked the cattle going anywhere, going out of Texas. And then around the site where the screwworm was found, they've got a 12-mile zone, and every single animal that goes in and out of that zone has to get checked for screwworm. So even your dogs and cats and like any livestock. So yeah, I thought that was interesting. But they have actually, they thought they'd made it go extinct in America. And what they did there was basically released a heap of flies that were infertile, and then they bred with fertile flies, and basically then their offspring became infertile. So right as we speak, right now, if you look it up, the US government is flying planes over with tens and tens of millions of infertile flies, screwworm flies, and they're dumping them out of the back of a plane. Like, that's just crazy, isn't it, Andy?
0: It's a bit like getting fly strike in the hoggers, but 100 times worse than what you'd imagine.
1: Yeah, absolutely. I just find it fascinating that that's the way they do that. Apparently they have some sites on ground where they're actually hatching infertile larvae from these flies. They're basically going to put, you know, hundreds of millions of flies out that are infertile, and they're going to put them out into the Texas environment because to try and breed with the wee few flies that are actually fertile at the moment, causing all the trouble. And then, yeah, absolutely, absolutely fascinating. But I think it's certainly going to be a wee watch in terms of for our cattle price, maybe. I know, so Texas has got 12.5 million head of breeding cows, which is the most of any state in America. And interestingly, the next state, which is Arkansas, it's got about 1.92 million breeding cows. So, yeah, Texas is by far, it's probably got a third of the breeding cows in the whole United States.
0: If you go and Google it online, it's got the makings of a horror movie. It's hideous.
1: Yeah, absolutely. No, this could be quite major. And what they actually do, a lot of the feeder cattle in America, because they have the industrial scale feedlots, and a lot of the cattle actually come from Mexico and Canada. So they bring them over and then put them into the big feedlots. So they've actually had the border closed in America with Mexico. So their big feedlots over there are actually struggling to get calves to put on the feed. So it's made their price of feeder steers and heifers basically go ballistic. So this could be quite interesting going forward.
0: Now, a bit of good news story that came out from via the National Party this week, or the government they are, is the doubling of the QE2 National Trust allocated baseline funding from $4.2 to $8.5 million, which is a real good news story as well. This needs to be celebrated.
1: Yeah, absolutely. I mean, the argument's there that $8.2 million isn't all that much, Andy. But it needs to be celebrated, absolutely. But I didn't realise, listening there, I think the QE2 Land Trust, which is on private New Zealand farmland, it's something like the second biggest estate outside Dock, I think, of conservation land, because it's all been, as I say, with the trustee, you sign it through to the conservation estate, basically, with the QE2 Trust there. So, yeah, it sort of needs to be celebrated. And, yeah, I guess sometimes when farmers are getting a bit of a hard time, probably does need to be noted that just how much of the conservation estate and how much farmland's now being conserved by the farmers in New Zealand. So, yeah, congratulations to everyone involved with that.
0: The money's going towards surveying, legal work and fencing, amongst other things. So, like we say, we've got to celebrate the good stuff when it happens.
1: Oh, absolutely. And, yeah, I'd argue I've seen, I think as a generalisation, the stuff in the QE2 National Trust would be of a lot higher standard than some of the medium dockland that I've seen, in my opinion, being careful around those words, of course, Andy. But I have seen a lot of dockland, and I've seen a lot of gorse and broom would be my one comment.
0: Good on you, James. You enjoy this afternoon, and long may this wool price keep continuing.
1: Oh, thanks, Andy. I knew you had to get a wee pop in there.
0: Absolutely. Good on you, James.
1: We'll see ya. No telling,
0: but I bet. James Egger farming at Moa Flat, the screwworm in Texas. Like James said, what does it mean for the cattle price here in New Zealand? We're seeing great prices at the moment. What's to say it doesn't continue? Time will tell on that one. We're away to Mystery Creek next. All going to plan. Chris Giles catches up. This is the Muster. I reckon she's probably
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2: The Muster with Andy Muir, thanks to Peters Genetics. Every drip means quite a bit when it's from Peters Genetics. We're the sultans of Sweden.
0: Welcome back to The Muster. Sultans of Swing is a song by Dire Straits. Swinging his way up to Auckland and down to Mystery Creek is Chris Giles. We catch up with Chris whenever we normally up at Field Days now. Good afternoon, mate. You're involved with Southern Field Days. You've gone up there in a personal capacity. Firstly, ground conditions and the likes. How is it compared to other seasons or other years, would you say?
8: Oh, it's beautiful up here today. Mild frost this morning. Nothing in Hamilton, but out at the Field Days, sort of went down into it, a little bit frozen, but what a cracker day. Not a cloud in the sky as far as I can see.
0: So you're not having to wear gumboots or anything like that? All these politicians on their shiny new red bands, they're not being seen?
8: No, you can probably tell a townie because they wear their red bands that come out once a year, but beautiful weather. It's not too bad.
0: It's a bit like Southern Field Days. The first day is normally the busiest for a lot of sales.
8: Yeah. Oh, there's a lot of people out talking to a few of the people, and everyone's having a lot of people around and good yarns so far. So,
0: Before we came on there, Chris, that there's a strong Southland contingent up there as well. I mean, when you go to Mystery Creek, you think you'd be able to walk 10 metres and not bump into anyone you know.
8: No, that'd be very opposite. You walk 10 metres and there's always something to talk to, so... we have seen bugger all. We've done the big shed that took about an hour and a half to get through that. And every other site was someone from Southland. And we made our way into open country for lunch and a bit of a cheese tasting and haven't got much further.
0: How would you describe the mood of what you've seen so far? I mean, I dare say it would have to be positive, wouldn't it?
8: Oh, it is. It is. Everyone is pretty positive that I've talked to. And you can see it as you walk around. Yeah.
0: Now, regarding technology, is that something you'd look at when you go up there? I mean, is that something that takes your eye when you go to an event like this?
8: Yeah, that's normally why we come up, to sort of see what's next, what we could be doing in the next 5-10 years. For example, the place we went first was the innovation tent. And the first thing that caught our eye is weighing calves using your phone.
0: Wow.
8: Basically, just take a photo and uses LiDAR and tells you the weight of the calf. So, some of the things, pretty amazing. They've got measuring pasture with your cell phone now. You just point and tell you how much. I mean, weighing calves now and everything, all your other apps, resolutions, and everything's done off your phone these days.
0: I think the other thing is the innovations, like we have at Field Days here at Waimumu. Up there, it's a real big deal, and all the school kids in particular, they embrace it.
8: Yeah, they do. There's a couple of schools that get right behind it, and when you walk in, you get to vote on your favourite as well. And so there's the winner of the categories, but then there's also a crowd favourite. So that's in a big marquee. And then there is a innovation trail. So you actually make your way around the field days using their interactive map, and you can see all the different innovations on people's sites too.
0: Is there anything in particular you're looking at that you could bring back to Waimumu, would you say? Or is it a case just comparing apples with apples?
8: Oh, we're such completely different field days down there. Southern people are unique, aren't they? We're just, you'll be right, we'll make it the best. And yeah, it was up here, it's sort of, look, down there it's more of a farming one. Up here it's sort of town and farming, so it's very different.
0: Would you say it's a lot more structure up there as such?
8: Yeah, definitely. Definitely, yeah.
0: Is there any big purchases on the horizon for the Giles Clan?
8: No, if my wife's listening, but we'll see.
0: You can never have too many tractors, right?
8: Once again, I've been not saying anything.
0: But that's the barometer. That's how you measure the success of these field days, are the big ticket items and what gets moved, Chris. That's just the reality.
8: Yeah, it is. It is. No, I'm sure they'll sell a few tractors over the next couple of days.
0: So how long are you up there for?
8: We come back Friday. So we're here today on the Wednesday, and I've allowed Thursday if we talk too much and don't see anything. So,
0: well, that's not going to happen.
8: Oh, I can see myself coming back tomorrow. we'll play it by ear.
0: Well, you're going to have to, mate. Hey, we'll let you carry on. Good to catch up, and you enjoy Mystery Creek.
8: Thanks, Andy.
0: Chris Giles, of course, involved with the Southern Field Days, and he's up at National Field Days at Mystery Creek, which is happening right through until Saturday. Back down south next, Don Morrison Farms at Willowbank. Let's have a chin wag.
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0: This is the Master on Hokanui. Just for Howie Morrison, Don Morrison, Through the Barricades by Spandau Ballet. A very popular group, but Howie, you're telling me it's their most popular song, and truth be known, it's not one that you hear every day. Good afternoon.
1: Oh, kia ora, Andy. Yeah, look, you don't hear it on main media too much, but it was their last number one hit, and it was their biggest selling single. So, that big killer voice of Tony Hadley. So, thank you for that as a lead, and appreciate it.
0: Oh, here we go. It's getting grunty. That's a good power ballad. Power ballad.
1: Yeah, so just play it a bit more on that radio station, Andy.
0: Radio. Duly noted. I'll put that through to Aaron Gardner if he's listening. Look, you're based at Willowbank, not far from Gore, truth be known. You've been pretty spoilt with this weather, though, Howie.
1: Andy, this has just been an outstanding lead into the winter. You know, great finish to the autumn. In terms of just ewe condition for mating and hogget mating, things like that, just getting those last lambs off the place. And now the last week, in fact today, the last mob of ewes is going on the fodder beat. I just find it quite a satisfying season. You've tidied up the whole rest of your year activities, and it's now really the settling down and the setup for next year. And to be able to go into the winter with ewes in really good condition and got the final yields back and all the crops, feed budget's done, and things are looking positive. We've got a surplus, which is always important in our feed budgets here, so you've got to bit up your sleeves at the end of the winter. And, just feeling pretty good, Andy.
0: So as far as those crops, you've got plenty of eating by the sounds of it.
1: Yeah, some of the yields surprised me a bit. The Swedes are back. Of course, they're planted a bit later in the season than the fodder beet, but they were more sort of around that 14 ton, which is a sort of an average crop of Swedes, where some of the other years we've had some pretty high yields up to 20, but we've had fodder beet yields back in high 20s, 27, 28 ton, and that gives you a lot of eating come the winter time. So we stick with the Swedes and the fodder beet because while we've recent years have had some pretty big Swede yields, it just shows you having the combination of the two is a bit of insurance, and one of our biggest insurances here is having that feed for the winter, heavily reliant on that winter feed for 3 months for all the animals. So a bit of peace of mind when you get there and the yields are pretty good.
0: A good way to look at this time of year, it's not just the transitioning of the animals onto the winter crops, but like you alluded to, Howie, it's a transitioning into winter mode on farm, just full stop.
1: Yeah, you get up in the morning each day and you know what your routine is. It takes us about 2 hours to get everything fed here. So after Smoko, we've actually got some time we can devote to tidying things up. Still got a lot of fencing work and fixing and fencing to do after that storm. But we're just, we're getting some good afternoons and days on that. And the place is just starting to look a bit tidier. It looked, I don't like things when they look a bit scruffy and trees are down. But there just hasn't been the time to clean it up till now, but I'm certainly enjoying that.
0: A lot of people have talked about that, Howie, the fact that they're getting the opportunity finally to go and stock-proof a few of these fence lines as such, because the number of trees that came down, it's just been something you've had to put off.
1: Yeah, it has been, and, we've actually, to be fair, Andy, we've had to spend a lot of money already on the excavators and the bigger diggers that came in, to also felled a few more trees, and then the fencing. So, there was a big sort of, I'd hate to say, but there's been a nice big slice in that operating cost this year, which are hopefully non-reoccurring, but the realities of farming, you're always going to get something thrown at you. So probably been a good financial year to be able to, just sort of wear that extra cost a wee bit.
0: So how far above budget did your lamb sheet end up?
1: Oh, everything's above. Look, I think I budgeted $150 to lambs, Andy, where they've basically been $200 plus. While I budgeted what I got last year, and I over doubled what we got. We got up to high sixes for the 660, 670 clean for ewe fleece and lamb fleece. That was outstanding. Ram sales were great. Crop yields came in bang on average, and this is the barley, and slightly higher than I budgeted. So, all in all, it was just a really good season. I'd say my first really good season in probably 30-odd years of farming, Andy.
0: Well, Hughes yesterday at Lawnville cracked $300.
1: Yeah, pretty stunning. And, you know, what I'm hearing from, you know, both the meat and the milk companies is that the world's just looking for that quality, safe protein. And, you know, there seems to be, you know, a little bit of confidence around those prices, certainly when you see those winter contracts out for lamb. There's obviously some confidence going forward. You know, I've been farming probably 30 years. I've had some okay years. I've had some pretty crap years. And this has been the one really good year, and we just, fingers crossed, we can get another one.
0: Now, this is interesting coming from you, Howie, because you're always just a little bit cynical about the lamb schedule heading into spring, but you're pretty well-heeled in the industry. You'll have a bit of an idea of what's going on. What are you hearing?
1: I'm just hearing confidence. Confidence tempered with don't make promises, because you just look at that. Look, just go back to volatility, world volatility. You know, who knows what's going to happen. We're looking at that launch of, you know, Elon Musk on the stock market. And from what I'm hearing, the S&P, everything's back, because a lot of the other stocks are selling out because people are having a stake in that. So we're actually seeing a bit of quite a downturn in the market in the last few days, which people perhaps wouldn't have expected. You know, anything like that impacts.
0: The US market's an interesting one. Given all these people are on these diets that require them to eat a lot of lamb and beef and the likes, considering that eating all these hamburgers put themselves into this situation in the first place.
1: Yeah, look, I mean, they love their burgers in the States, there's no doubt about that, and certainly even for the lamb meat outside of the beef, a really, really strong market. So I've actually been surprised with the economic hardship they've been facing in the States that demand has held up so well. So I guess you'd actually argue that this is actually quite a good point, the fact that demand and pricing has still been strong despite the uncertainty and the volatility, that one can only hope if things settle down a little bit, you know, that's why we're going to sustain those prices.
0: How do you see wool going?
1: Look, well, I hope the trend would continue. I've actually said for quite a long time, Andy, that's the one thing that I have been optimistic about, that in the, I've said in the, not necessarily the near future, but medium to long term, I think wool's going to be a very viable product with a lot of end uses. So I see wool only getting better.
0: So it's fair to say the positives are outweighing the negatives at the moment. I mean, just throughout the sector.
1: Oh, look, I think when you come off a season like this, Andy, you can't help but be positive. And that's right through the dairy and the red meat sector. You know, if you're a grape grower or a hops grower, you'd be telling a little bit of a different story. But certainly for our sector of the primary industry, it's been a good year, so we have to celebrate it. And I guess you've got to be optimistic and hope things are going to carry on. But still, the philosophy is, you know, I'm not going to spend any money till I've got it. So, you know, you look at the budgets next year, there's a lot of things we'd like to do, but, you know, we're still going to have to wait till we get there.
0: Tony Brown's been re-signed by the NZR, but not for 2 years' time. This is a very positive thing for New Zealand rugby moving forward.
1: Particularly good foresight, Andy. Yeah, look, every time there's been a change, his name pops up as how good he would be in the mix or who he could be in the mix with. So, no, I think that's great foresight. And, you know, I think the NZRFU is just probably doing a little bit of a better job. You know, they've got some new people in there, and I like a lot of what they're doing.
0: There's always optimism when there's change, Howie. We'll let you carry on. Always good to catch up.
1: Yeah, cheers, Andy. Look forward to next time.
0: Howie Morrison out at Willowbank. Coincidentally as well, the Southland Stags jersey has been launched for 2026. It's an absolute doozy. It's a throwback to 1993. And one thing about working with Paladin, it's not $100 to buy Stags gear, especially the playing jersey or the replica jersey, which is really, really cheap. So well done to the Stags carrying on that initiative. Up next from Dairy NZ, Anna Ramsey, you're listening to The Muster.
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0: Welcome back to the Muster. Foo Fighters is the music for a Wednesday. Milo, you'll appreciate that. Anna Ramsey of Derry NZ joins us next, based in Balclutha. Anna, good afternoon and welcome to the Muster.
1: Hi, Andy. How are you getting on?
0: Yeah, really good. Look, I was speaking to you briefly off air, and it turns out you were a lockdown tourist who's never left the country.
1: Yes. Certainly, I arrived 6 years ago, which was 2 weeks before lockdown happened, and yeah, it certainly changed my plans quite drastically. I'd only planned to stay here for 2 months working holiday. I was fortunate to have a job lined up, but yeah, the 2 months has turned into 6 years and permanent residency now.
0: So what was it like being a tourist when it all kicked off and all the unknown was around the COVID situation?
1: Oh, it was a pretty weird time, to be honest. And to be quite honest, I was quite oblivious to what was actually happening, as all backpackers are. I certainly wasn't watching the news. So, yeah, all of a sudden it was lockdown, and a lot of people that I was travelling with had to get flights home, which was pretty difficult. But I was very lucky. I had a job lined up and a friend to stay with. So, I was in a very fortunate position. And I was working up in Canterbury at the time as a large animal vet tech. So I was still out on farms and just carrying on as normal. But it certainly changed the pace of my travels down, that's for sure.
0: Was that the catalyst for you remaining in New Zealand like you have?
1: It certainly gave me the opportunity to explore New Zealand a lot more. I had a bit more time on my hands. And, I just fell in love with the country and then my work, and one thing's just led to another, and I'm still here.
0: Well, congratulations. It's you'd be applauded for that. I mean, we think back 6 years ago and where we are now. It is a lifetime ago, literally. Anna, you're involved with Derry NZ. Started there recently. What's your role as such?
1: So I started there a month ago. So my role is really, I'm the middleman. So I'm the link between Derry NZ and the farming community. So I'm bringing together the research tools and resources that we have available into the region in a way that's sort of practical and useful on farm. This is done through our field day events, discussion groups and practical hands-on workshops, but it's also about listening and building relationships, so we're responding to what farmers here actually need and helping them navigate challenges whilst improving their farm performance.
0: So all these events that are planned, that's your brainchild more or less, or are you the link between the events and the farmer?
1: So I'll be bringing the events to the area. I'd just like to say, actually, at the end of this month, I will be bringing a few different events across South Otago, sort of informal discussion group. What I'd really like to do is bring together the farmers, one, as a social aspect, but also to allow farmers to bring their ideas and thoughts to the table. I know Darian said we've had a wee bit of a gap in this area for a while. So really, I just want to know what farmers would like to see Derry NZ bring to this area, and then I can make that happen.
0: So likes of events that are coming up before calving, is there anything on the horizon as such?
1: Yeah, we actually have a very few busy weeks ahead. Tomorrow we have our once-a-day discussion group in Northern Southland. That's kicking off at the Wendonside Hall, 12:30 tomorrow. Next week we have quite a big field day event down in Bryden. That's our sustainable dairy growth. So we're looking at a farm that's converted to dairy. They've got solar panels, a feed pad, and quite a large wetlands area too.
0: John O'Pemberton's.
1: Yes. So that's happening next week, 19th of June.
0: Nice.
1: And then the 30th of June, we've got our People Expo event down at the Ascot Hotel alongside the Dairy Women's Network. And that's really aimed at sort of farm owners looking at the succession planning. And then across June and July, we also have our Calving Smart, which are hands-on workshops across the region, which everyone's welcome to come along to those.
0: Right, let's look at the succession planning, because it's, well, let's be honest, it can be a basket case situation, or it can be, I wouldn't say seamless, but a lot easier than what you may anticipate. What can people expect from this workshop, for example, because it's a hell of a subject?
1: It is, yep. And I think it's bringing in some guest speakers and some people that have been through it themselves. And also Jane Muir, who's our specialist people person guru, I should say. And just bringing in ideas and just getting people talking about it and putting thoughts and ideas out there for them to think about.
0: So are you wanting people to register for these events or just turn up? What's the best way to go about it, Anna?
1: Yeah, definitely register if you can, but also just turn up on the day. All the details are on the website, or if you'd like to know more, do just give me a ring. Happy to discuss about it.
0: So have you been back home since COVID, or have you just stayed in New Zealand as such?
1: Oh, yes. No, I've definitely been back home. I first stayed here for about 2.5 years, and then once COVID all passed by, I did go home for about a year's stint, had to get some visas sorted, and then came back. But I tried to visit home about once a year. I'm heading back at the end of July. Got 3 friends getting married, so that'll be a good time to catch up with everyone.
0: Whereabouts in Scotland are you from?
1: So I'm down in the southwest corner, which is actually the largest dairying area in Scotland. It's very similar to South Otago, very coastal, hilly, and we can grow a lot of grass there too.
0: Is it warmer than South Otago?
1: No. We probably get about double the amount of rain. So yeah, when people complain about rain here, I can sympathise, but also, yeah, they haven't been to Scotland, I don't think, if they complain about the rain here.
0: Anna Ramsey of Dairy NZ, great to chat on the muster. You enjoy this afternoon.
1: Thanks, Andy. You too.
0: Anna Ramsey of Dairy NZ. Back up to Mystery Creek next from Business Desk. We catch up with Riley Kennedy.
2: 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Steve Gooding Marine are now the local dealers for the most awarded aluminium boats in New Zealand. The performance of Surtees boats has been described as beyond expectation. See the Surtees range of boats on display at Steve Gooding Marine, 281 Bluff Road, Invercargill.
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8: The Muster with Andy Muir, thanks to Peter's Genetics. Every drop means quite a lot when it's from Peter's Genetics. With a soul.
0: Welcome back to the Muster. We're away back up to Mystery Creek where we are catching up with Riley Kennedy out of Business Desk. Riley, firstly, congratulations. You've been nominated for the Primary Industries New Zealand Awards regarding excellence in agricultural journalism. So, yeah, firstly, that's a pretty good accolade if you can go through and get the chocolates.
9: Yeah, yes. Good afternoon from Mystery Creek. Yeah, yes, it is. Thank you. I was actually just saying to someone this morning that I feel like if I win it, I feel like I've peaked in life and I need to go and find a new career. So perhaps I'll go farming while the returns are so good if I end up winning this award.
0: Have you contemplated milking cows?
9: I didn't in school holidays, but I live on the North Shore of Auckland and I have soft computer hands. So, maybe I'm not quite cut out for it.
0: Those towny hands aren't quite cut for it. Now, Riley, from what you've seen, we spoke to Chris Giles earlier, who's a punter from down south up there, giving us an update around the vibe. As far as the business side of Field Days, it's a massive, massive thing.
9: Oh, it's huge. I was actually just looking at some figures this morning. There's just over 1,100 exhibitors on 1,300 sites or something around that. It's sold out, and that has never happened in recent history. There's never, ever been... there's always been empty sites, but about a month ago they sold out, and I think that's a very clear reflection of the sentiment in the sector at the moment. People are here, the our sellers and suppliers and retailers are really trying to leverage the fact that people just have a bit more cash to spend. And you can see it. I'm sitting up in the media centre now looking down on everyone, and there are just people everywhere. It's going to be a massive 4 days, and we're only not even halfway through the first one.
0: So people are there to do sales. That's what it comes down to.
9: Trying to get a bargain. I might go shopping at some point myself, but I've got a bit of work to do between now and then.
0: As far as this India Free Trade Agreement, I see an Indian delegation's there this week. What does that mean for the FTA as such?
9: Yeah, actually, I had lunch with that Indian delegation on late last week, and it's quite interesting, actually. They're not the only delegation. We've got delegations here. I think there's even UK MPs. There's quite a lot. There's Brazil, America. I'm actually just talking to an American. Something like 1,100 visas were issued for people just to come to field days from around the world. But this Indian delegation are quite, I would say, it's quite significant for them to turn up here and have a look around. Given, I mean, what was it, a month ago we signed this FTA with them. And they're really down here trying to look at, trying to get an idea of what we do, how we do it, and I'm sure we'll be sending people in the other direction. I noticed just below the media centre here, there's the Indian consulate in Auckland. They're here. You can go down there and have a look and explore the India from a booth within the pavilion, which is quite interesting. But there is actually a very significant international presence here that I don't think has been here in recent years.
0: Why would you say that is? Is that just because of the mood of farming and all these FTAs and the likes?
9: Yeah, I'd say so. And also, I think we're probably just growing a little bit more prominently offshore. We're quite a stable country. If you look, you know, you need to pull over the Wall Street Journal every morning to see how unstable the world is. And I think our reputation is growing quite significantly. I was just in Singapore 2 or 3 weeks ago, and it's quite evident that we're quite small, but our presence is growing in the world. And when you've got an event like Field Days and you want to come to New Zealand, why not kill two birds with one stone, so to speak, and come to Field Days and see what New Zealand has to offer.
0: 66 overseas exhibitors last year at Mystery Creek. This year's 73. So there's the details straight off the bat.
9: Yeah. It's I just walked past the German site before. I think the Irish might be here again. It's pretty big, and of course some of those are, you know, you've got overseas brands that are actually here trying to sell stuff, but you've also got ambassadors, and there's a European lunch tomorrow which I'm going to. Be interesting to see what New Zealand product they use versus the European, but I won't turn down a European wine, that's for sure. But it's quite interesting seeing the amount of international people that have come to Field Days. And also, the Hamilton Airport, small old Hamilton Airport, is now an international airport again, albeit only to Sydney and on Jetstar, if that's what you fancy. But it's probably will help people coming direct to Field Days.
0: So there's no fog around or anything? Those concerns have been allayed for 24 hours?
9: Yeah, no, I turned up here at, I was one of the first through the gates at 6 a.m. and there was not an inch of fog anywhere. As an Aucklander, I would say there was quite a thick frost, but it wasn't really, but it went away pretty quickly. But it was a bit frosty. I was just talking to someone who said it was 1 degrees when he drove in. So yeah, it's pretty cold, but no, it's a beautiful day out there now. There's you don't need your gumboots, and I actually left my rain jacket in Auckland, so I was quite happy about that when I saw the forecast. So hopefully it stays that way, and it's meant to. I don't think it's meant to. There might be a bit of rain forecast on Saturday, but it'll be all over then.
0: Is that how you Aucklanders operate? You tempt fate. You think it's going to rain, you leave the jacket at home. You did that in Southland, you get bitten in the bum twice over.
9: Yeah, well, in Auckland, you've got to be prepared for four seasons in one day. You can go to work and pop over the bridge and it'd be a nice day, and then you come home and it's absolutely pelting down. So usually I've trained myself pretty well, but I just had a bit to bring. So I got to the Bombays yesterday for our stop on the way down, and I realised, oh, bugger, I've left my bloody jacket at home. But alas, it's not needed, and I'm sure, given at Field Days, if I need a jacket, I could just go purchase one.
0: Well, that's the irony of the situation. It's probably the best place to go and buy a jacket if you need to, let's be honest.
9: Exactly. Perhaps our employers need to pay us more and might be able to go out and buy a real fresh one.
0: Now, you've got the very important job of chauffeuring Jamie McKay. Is it a bit like Smithers, Waylon Smithers, having to cart around Montgomery Burns, or is he pretty good?
9: No, actually, there's a bit of a weight of responsibility on me chauffeuring our Comato around, but I wanted to stand at the arrivals hall at the Auckland Domestic Airport with a suit and tie on and one of those signs saying Mr. McKay, but I didn't get myself organised enough. But he's keeping us all under control in the Airbnb, that's for sure.
0: Well, that's the thing about field days, though. You know, from my experiences of being up there, it's a great chance, like the rural media in general, just to connect and catch up. It's pretty cool.
9: It is. It's good. The vibe's pretty good. I've been down to a few of our competitors and thrown them a bit of stick, but it's very good.
0: Hey, Riley, thanks very much for your time on the muster, as always. Once again, congratulations for your nomination for that award. And, yeah, good luck with the chauffeuring around field days of the Kamatua.
9: Yes, plenty of drone roll.
6: Laugh out loud with Ag Proud, because life on the land can be a laughing matter. Brought to us by Shearwell Data, working to help the livestock farmer.
0: Two guys are drinking in a bar. One says to the other, "Did you know that lions have sex 10 to 15 times a night?" "Oh, bugger," says his mate. "I just joined Rotary." Okay, that's us over in Dunmouth for the afternoon. The podcast will be up shortly on iHeartRadio. I'm Andy Muir. The muster is brought to you by Peter's Genetics. Enjoy this bluebird afternoon in the south. Cool and crisp, a blue sky. Long may it continue. See you tomorrow.
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5: In this update, the US says its new attacks on Iran are a proportional response. An Apache helicopter was downed off Oman's coast near the Strait of Hormuz, with its two crew rescued by an unmanned sea drone. The US claims the chopper was hit by an Iranian drone, with conflicting reports on whether it was deliberate. BBC correspondent Peter Bowles says America's now targeting Iran's air defense and radar systems around the strait.
6: That's significant because we're talking about military here as opposed to a US response aimed at Iranian political targets. That would be a major escalation.
5: For the first time in a decade, we're likely to view China as more than a friend than the US. An Asia New Zealand Foundation report shows similar levels of trust in both, but finds the Stars and Stripes are seen as a bigger threat. Foundation Chief Executive Susanna Jessop says one man is responsible for the change of sentiment.
7: In Trump 1.0, threat perceptions rise, and then under the Biden presidency, perceptions dip again. This year, they have really risen sharply.
5: Labor's promising to put a lid on public transport fares at a cost of about $65 million a year. The party's pledged to cap fares at $20 a week in Auckland, Wellington and Christchurch and $10 in all other regions. Once a cap is reached, all further trips that week are free. Leader Chris Hipkins says the party would dip into the National Land Transport Fund to pay for it.
8: This is a policy that we believe is affordable and we can deliver it relatively quickly using existing funding within the National Land Transport Fund.
5: And another lifeline for Origineer's Westport to Wellington service. Development West Coast has extended its support for the twice-weekly services until the end of August. It originally aimed to help while the government weighed up support, but no call has yet been made. DCWC says its priority is maintaining connectivity for Buller and the wider West Coast, but it can't provide support after August. And that's your update.
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4: 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Hokanui Sport.
5: To sport, and nearly one season into his tenure, the Hurricanes co-owner believes robust conversations are taking place about Super Rugby's future. In April, Malcolm Gillies warned the competition may not survive unless big changes are made, including adopting a privatised structure and initiatives like transfer fees. He's been asked if New Zealand Rugby has been receptive to the suggestions.
10: What we're trying to do is advocate for change, make sure that we look at the whole picture, make sure we look at what their needs are. To get a result, we're going to have to work with them, and we will work with them.
5: And former New Zealand Test opener Mark Richardson reckons Ben Stokes needed better judgment as an investigation into a nightclub incident continues. Stokes is reportedly considering his future not just as England Test captain, but as an international cricketer.

0: Area Fovo and the forecast for Southland. Today, westerly 20 knots. Sea moderate, long period, southwest swell 4 metres and easing. Tomorrow, northwest 20 knots, easing to variable 10 knots, moderate southwest swell. The forecast for Southland today, cloudy periods, northwesterlies dying out, and tonight's low 3. Tomorrow, fine, but then rain developing in the evening, northerlies becoming westerlies, tomorrow's high 14 with a low of 7. And on Friday, rain before dawn, but then fining up, southwesterlies, a high on Friday of 13 and a low down to 2.
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0: The Dudes and Be Mine Tonight. Rihanna, Don't Stop the Music. Taylor Swift in there too. I Knew It. I Knew You. Peter Mack in the afternoon. So, what have we got weather-wise for the rest of the day? Well, nor'westerlies dying out this afternoon, staying mainly fine, 13 the high. It's feeling like 11 or 12 at the moment, and we'll go down to 2 overnight tonight. Into tomorrow, Thursday, mainly fine with the frost to start with, cloud increasing in the afternoon. Could be the odd shower, turning to rain in the evening. 13 is tomorrow's top. Into Friday, some rain before dawn, but it should be coming right, actually. After that, westerlies dying out in the morning, 12. Saturday's looking real good. Yep, you'll get out there, you'll get amongst it. In fact, of the 7 days, Saturday's your star performer. The big bright orange thing comes out. Light winds, 11 degrees the high. Perfect for everything. Sport, the whole works. Doing the garden, turning the thing over. The thing over, that's your garden. Putting spuds, I don't know, wouldn't even know when you put spuds in. But if you want to put spuds in, you do that. You don't do that in the winter, do you? I've honestly got no idea. I should know these things. Sunday, a few showers, clearing in the evening, 15. Into Monday, a few showers, westerlies dying out in 12. And on Tuesday, partly cloudy, fine with light winds at 11.
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2: 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And Tyson Tweedy, a young lad who is making some pretty cool moves in the rodeo scene. 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

0: Pitch Up Boys, always on my mind. We're a big farming community down here in Southland, and I just wonder whether that idea that Jeremy Clarkson's had with Only Farmers, he's calling it, where people who are fascinated by farming, largely due to his fantastic Clarkson's Farm program on the telly, they can arrange farm stays and farm experiences and all that sort of stuff. Do you think there's a potential for that kind of aspect of our tourism industry in this country to establish and grow, and Only Farmers, or whatever you might call it in New Zealand, you can't take Jeremy's name, but you know, is that something? I just throw that out there, just in case you might have that spare room out the back, or you might have the sleep out, or the cabin, or whatever. Just throwing it out there. Back after this with Live and Alex Warren at Southland's Hokanui.
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0: trying to put the jug on or get some of that stuff that you love that comes in a bottle and costs too much money. We are back after... Well, I'm just looking after you. We're back on the other side of three with Katy Perry, George Harrisoni, and Olivia Dean in there too. We've got some Red Hot Chilies in there as well. That's the sort of variety we're talking about on a daily basis. That'll be all up the news and sport and southern weather next at 3 o'clock.
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7: In this update, a pledge of more Labor policies after today's public transport announcement. It's promising to campaign on a weekly fare cap, $20 for Auckland, Wellington and Christchurch, and $10 elsewhere. The $65 million a year would come out of the National Land Transport Fund. Labor leader Chris Hipkins says the policy is one of a series targeting the cost of living.
8: Yes, there's more cost of living relief on the way.
7: Reports Iran's targeted a US Navy fleet in Bahrain with tit-for-tat strikes in the Middle East. The US military has been hitting Iranian air defence and radar systems around the Strait of Hormuz after one of its Apache helicopters was downed, reportedly by an Iranian drone. BBC correspondent Peter Bowles says Iran's Revolutionary Guard has threatened more clashes if US aggression continues.
9: This is potentially the most serious exchange of hostilities between Iran and the United States during the two-month ceasefire, and has raised concerns as to whether that ceasefire can continue.
7: The Prime Minister is confident red tape can be cut and environmental outcomes improved in farming. The government's announced it'll put $59 million into six projects across the rural sector, with the sector lifting the total investments to $145 million. They include improving land use and boosting sheep and beef production. $51 million will go into new farm technology and reducing emissions. Chris Luxon says he backs the farmers.
10: We've got to do our job, which is making sure we create the conditions for further success, ambition, aspiration and growth, which is important.
7: And warmer conditions than usual are delaying Cadrona's Alpine Resort start to the winter ski season. It's had to push back its opening weekend to June 20, a week later than planned. Other ski fields in the South Island are also waiting, including Canterbury's Mount Hutt. Cadrona Chief Mountain Officer Laura Headley says it's not unusual to have changes to the season opening. And that's news.
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7: To sport, and coach Darren Baisley is staying patient when it comes to finalising the all-white starting 11 for their opening match at the Football World Cup. The entire New Zealand squad trained today at their official tournament base in San Diego, 6 days out from their game against Iran in Los Angeles. Baisley says he'll use their final few trainings to lock in their full starting side, confirming less than 4 spots remain up for grabs.
12: When you look at our squad, you know, we've been pretty consistent with selections. We've got some good choices in every position now, but some of them are probably tighter than others.
7: And gymnast Misha Kudinov will become the 4th New Zealand athlete to appear at 6 Commonwealth Games at this year's event in Glasgow. The 34-year-old, who competed in his first Games at the age of 14, headlines a 7-strong team confirmed to compete in Scotland. And that's sport. I'm Wendy Petrie.
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13: Forecast for the sea area FOVO and the forecast for Southland. Today, westerly 20 knots. Sea moderate, long period, southwest swell 4 metres and easing. Tomorrow, northwest 20 knots, easing to variable 10 knots, moderate southwest swell. The forecast for Southland today, cloudy periods, northwesterlies dying out, and tonight's low 3. Tomorrow, fine, but then rain developing in the evening. Northerlies becoming westerlies. Tomorrow's high 14 with a low of 7. And on Friday, rain before dawn, but then fining up. Southwesterlies, a high on Friday of 13 and a low down to 2.
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Olivia Dean, and It's So Easy to Fall in Love with She. George Harrison and Katy Perry got things underway. Good afternoon, Southland. The best mix lives right here. A bit of a delay to Cardrona. They've pushed the opening date back a week from this Saturday to the following weekend. Conditions are a bit soft. It's been too nice, the weather.

0: G'day, it's Mark Cohn, walking in Memphis. Dua Lipa in there, Two Don't Start Now. We've got a pretty busy brekkie show tomorrow morning with Chetty. If you care to tune in tomorrow, you'll be hearing from the SBS Bank Group Chief Executive, Mark McLean. He's going to be talking us through term investments and what their current funding special is at the moment. We've also got West Otago stock agent and Barber rugby coach, AJ Aiken. He'll be checking in for his weekly catch-up, and also we'll be checking with local young gun Tyson Tweedy. Now, he's just been selected for the New Zealand Youth Rodeo team, or rodeo team, heading to Townsville in August for the Tri Nations against Australia and the USA. And he, that's Tyson Tweedy, he's also secured invites to three PBR events in the North Island later this year. These are all big opportunities for him. And tomorrow morning we'll be chatting about what lies ahead with Chitty for breakfast here in Southland's Hokanui.
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0: Tal Bachman and She's So High, One Direction and Perfect. Peter Max, they reckon it's hard to get the perfect system. They reckon that democracy is, you know, isn't a perfect system, but it's miles ahead of all the other alternatives. Often hear that particular quote quoted. What do you think of MMP, though? Did we already know what we were getting into when we voted for MMP? We had that cooling off period where we went to go back, didn't we, years later, and decided whether we still wanted it or not, and most of us apparently did. I've always had my reservations about MMP. What is interesting is that two fairly powerful women from opposite sides of the political spectrum don't like it. Ruth Richardson and Helen Clark. Ruth Richardson, of course, was a national member, and she was the Minister of Finance and the mother of all budgets. Some of us remember that. And, of course, Helen Clark left a long legacy too in the New Zealand political landscape. And, Ruth doesn't like it. She slams it as a handbrake on New Zealand. Helen possibly more subtly says, you know, it's got some nuances, and some of which are okay, but I think overall the impression I got is that she's not a huge fan of it. I'm not. If I went back and had to vote tomorrow, whether I wanted MMP or not, I think I'd go back to first past the post. It was cleaner. You didn't get all these funny outfits on both sides doing funny things and holding people hostage and not really being able to get big stuff done because there's too many blinking cooks in the kitchen. But anyway, that's just a personal opinion. But if you want to read out more about that, the New Zealand Herald have got the story today. The story is headlined, Ruth Richardson slams MMP as a handbrake on New Zealand. Read that if you can, and then tell me what you think. Or tell yourself what you think might be better. And you'll be easier to get hold of. Noah Kahn and Herbs and Christina Aguilera when we come back.
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0: South on Tokanui, Peter Mac on your Wednesday. Soon to become your weekend. It'll be here before you know it. We'll check out tomorrow's weather as we head toward it. After news and sport, back into the variety with Katie Tunstall's Fleetwood Mac and George Ezra. When we come back after four, Southland's Tokanui.
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3: In this update, the High Court has ordered ASB to pay $6.7 million, which has pleaded guilty to seven breaches. It's the largest penalty in the history of the Anti-Money Laundering and Counter-Financing of Terrorism Act. The Reserve Bank says transaction monitoring is a key part, and ASB was inadequate for 6 years. ASB Chief Executive Victoria Short says it accepts responsibility for shortcomings in transaction monitoring and systems and processes. Labor's released its first policy in months, pledging to slash public transport costs. It's campaigning on capping weekly bus and train fares at $20 in Auckland, Wellington and Christchurch, and $10 everywhere else. Senior political reporter Azaria Howell.
4: All trips beyond the limit would be free. Labor estimates the policy would cost $65 million a year. Party leader Chris Hipkins is promising if the party wins the election, it'll bring it into force from July next year. He says it means cheaper commutes and more money left at the end of the week.
3: Reports Iran's targeted a US Navy fleet in Bahrain with tit-for-tat strikes in the Middle East. The US military has been hitting Iranian air defense and radar systems around the Strait of Hormuz after one of its Apache helicopters was downed, reportedly, by an Iranian drone. BBC correspondent Peter Bowles says that Iran's Revolutionary Guard has threatened more clashes if US aggression continues.
5: This is potentially the most serious exchange of hostilities between Iran and the United States during the two-month ceasefire and has raised concerns as to whether that ceasefire can continue.
3: David Seymour says most developed countries need to agree on making a digital services tax work. Figures show Facebook's Meta sent most New Zealand advertising and services income to Ireland, where tax is much lower. The Associate Finance Minister says to deal with that, OECD countries could agree on a tax, or we could lower our rate to compete with Ireland. And that's news.
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3: To sport and a big in for the Crusaders as they prepare for a trip north for a Super Rugby Pacific semi-final against the Chiefs. All Blacks prop Fletcher Newell returns from a knee injury as one of the visitors' two starting changes for Friday night's clash in Hamilton. A groin injury to Dallas McLeod sees Braden Ennor promoted to start at centre. Coach Rob Penny says Newell was very close to playing last week and is well and truly back to 100%.
7: Fletcher's world class as well and gets the support of the other seven. He can dominate set piece. We know that and he's got the nod.
3: The Chiefs have made four changes to their starting team, including Simon Parker switching to number 8 after Wallace Satiti's concussion. Samaa Penei-Finau is promoted to the bench to blindside flanker. And Carolina have claimed a 5-3 Game 4 win over the Vegas Golden Knights to level Ice Hockey Stanley Cup Finals to 2-2. And that's sport.
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8: Forecast for the sea area FOVO and the forecast for Southland. Today, westerly 20 knots. Sea moderate, long period, southwest swell 4 metres and easing. Tomorrow, northwest 20 knots, easing to variable 10 knots. Moderate southwest swell. The forecast for Southland today, cloudy periods, northwesterlies dying out, and tonight's low 3. Tomorrow, fine, but then rain developing in the evening, northerlies becoming westerlies. Tomorrow's high 14 with a low of 7. And on Friday, rain before dawn, but then fining up, southwesterlies, a high on Friday of 13 and a low down to 2.
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7 Wonders Fleetwood Mac with Peter Mac this afternoon. It's the Heartland's best mix on your Wednesday arvo. It's been a very mild winter around the Lakes, Central Lakes, the Queenstown Lakes District, and that means that it's delayed getting underway this year for Cardrona, which was supposed to open this Saturday to a limited extent. That's now been put back at this stage of week. God.

0: One Republic, Hokanui, Peter Mac this afternoon. I ain't worried. Well, there's a lot of worry, actually, a bit of disquiet around the country. Quite a few, up and down the country, there's questions being asked about this massive, some would call ill-conceived and rushed process about the restructuring of local government, the amalgamation that would come out as a result of that. This is a big shake-up. This is one of the biggest shake-ups we've seen in decades. And earlier this month, New Zealand councils were told that they had 3 months to submit amalgamation proposals for local, regional and unitary councils. And if they don't meet that time frame, the government will just take over and make the plans for them. So the acid is really on there. The best thing you can do is dig a little deep, engage with the council and some of the Facebook pages from some of the councillors and around the country, and see what they have to say about it. I know that they're canvassing opinions around the country too. There's a lot of concern. I mean, councils are being asked, you know, what adjacent areas do they think it would be best to amalgamate with, and then if they amalgamate with those areas, what are the benefits and what are the minuses, and will it result in better governance overall, or will it weaken and dampen governance? So there's lots of questions, but the process is now underway and the time frame is pretty short. So best if you've got views about that to make them known to your local representatives sooner rather than later. Back after the break with Lionel Richie, Muse and Chibuzi, it's Hokanui.
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0: Welcome, Cracker. Follow me, Shibuzi and Born to Die. Peter Mac, well, we hear a lot about the economy and how things are challenging at the moment, but that doesn't seem to be really affecting at all the economic sector for the agrarians at Mystery Creek. Today, the field days have kicked off. They are running for a while, and the event is sold out in terms of displays and stuff. There are more than 1,100, that's 1,100 exhibitors and vendors showcasing farm products, everything from the traditional stuff in your machinery, like your combine harvesters and tractors and all that stuff, right through to high-tech drones and the way they're being incorporated into the business and the rural landscape at the moment. So we'll be covering it, of course, over the next few days with Jamie Mackay on the country, but Mystery Creek up in the Waikato is certainly where it's all happening for the farmers for the next few days. Owl City and Carly Rae Jepsen and a classic from Foreigner coming right up.
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0: This is Southland Talk Nui, Peter Mack, and g'day Tiana. How are you guys today? Good to have you in. We are going down in Gore tonight to a low of 2 degrees. It's been a nice day. Tomorrow it could be a frost again, but a mainly fine day after that, with cloud increasing in the afternoon. And the odd shower is forecast. The odd shower, we'll see how that develops. 13 is tomorrow's top, similar to today. And at this stage, I can tell you, after a bit of rain before dawn on Friday, that should come right. And Saturday is looking really nice with a top of 11. News and sport is next at 5.
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8: In this update, ASB says it accepts responsibility, now stung with a penalty topping $6.7 million. It's admitted seven breaches of the Anti-Money Laundering and Countering Financing of Terrorism Act. Jordan Dunn has more.
9: The Reserve Bank says ASB inadequately monitored transactions for about 6 years. It says not complying denies intelligence agencies crucial time-sensitive information for detecting and deterring money laundering and financing terrorism. ASB Chief Executive Victoria Short says the bank continues to uplift systems and processes to improve its capabilities.
8: Iran's Revolutionary Guard Corps says it's fired on US bases in Bahrain and Jordan. It's in response to strikes on Iranian military targets after a US Apache helicopter was downed off Oman's coast near the Strait of Hormuz. America is calling it proportional retaliation. BBC correspondent Peter Bau says the US operation seems to have wrapped up, although Iran is sounding sceptical.
10: State media is reporting that there will be massive and wider attacks in the region if the US aggression continues.
8: An investigation is underway into the alleged assault of a Christchurch hospital patient. A woman claims their family member was attacked during visitor hours. Emily Ansell reports.
11: It's claimed the relative was on a phone call and another patient's visitor threw their relative's phone, dislodging an IV and scratching their face. Police say they've undertaken initial inquiries into reports of an assault about 8 p.m. on May 28th. Health New Zealand's confirmed it's investigating internally.
8: Our connections with Asia are deepening despite a volatile geopolitical backdrop. A new Asia New Zealand Foundation survey has found 81% of members see the ties with the region as important to our future. And that's your update.
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7: The Muster with Andy Muir, home of Southland's best rural information. 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
8: To sport, and the Chiefs have made four changes to their starting team, including Simon Parker switching to number 8 after Wallace Satiti's concussion. Samar Penny Finau is promoted from the bench to a blindside flanker. And a big in for the Crusaders as they prepare for a trip north for a Super Rugby Pacific semi-final against the Chiefs. All Blacks prop Fletcher Newell returns from a knee injury as one of the visitors' two starting changes for Friday night's clash in Hamilton. A groin injury to Dallas McLeod sees Braden Ennor promoted to start at centre. Coach Rob Penny says Newell was very close to playing last week and is well and truly back to 100%.
13: Fleck's world class as well and gets the support of the other seven. He can dominate set piece. We know that, and he's got the nod.
8: And that's news.
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14: Forecast for the sea area Fovo and the forecast for Southland. Today, westerly 20 knots. Sea moderate, long period, southwest swell 4 metres and easing. Tomorrow, northwest 20 knots, easing to variable 10 knots, moderate southwest swell. The forecast for Southland today, cloudy periods, northwesterlies dying out, and tonight's low 3. Tomorrow, fine, but then rain developing in the evening, northerlies becoming westerlies. Tomorrow's high 14 with a low of 7. And on Friday, rain before dawn, but then fining up, southwesterlies, a high on Friday of 13 and a low down to 2.
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0: Good times, Raul, Justin Timberlake, Miles Smith on the two. Stay if you want to stay. It's all on at Field Days at the moment, and Jamie and the team will be keeping us across that. Opening day was today. Over the next few days, up at Mystery Creek in the Waikato there, everything from the traditional farming stuff to the high-tech farming stuff with the drones and all the bits and pieces, and 1,100 exhibitors and vendors there this year. 1,100. It is a massive. We'll be following it again tomorrow at midday on The Country with Jamie Mackay.
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2: 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And Tyson Tweedy, a young lad who is making some pretty cool moves in the rodeo scene. 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

0: Bryan Adams, Straight from the Heart. Ed Sheeran and Artie singing their two Sapphire. Liam Dan's got some good good words about the property, state of the property market at the moment on the Herald. You can check that out. Maybe you've got a few bob and you want to think about term investments. Well, luckily tomorrow Mark McLean is along. He's going to be joining Chitty. Mark is the SBS Bank Group Chief Executive, and he'll have some thoughts around term investments and what is the current funding special that they are offering. That's on The Breakfast Show tomorrow with our Chitty. Here at Hokanui.
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0: This is Southland's Hokanui, Peter Mack. I'm out of here now for the rest of the day, but the good news, I've got stuff in the oven, I've got stuff in the fridge, and we've got music on the radio, and what are we going down to overnight? 2 degrees, that low. Could be a frost tomorrow morning, expected to be. Mainly fine with cloud increasing in the afternoon. Could be the odd shower at a top of 13. Chitty's got a busy morning tomorrow. She's local, she's live, she's loving it, and she'll look forward to your company from 6 o'clock tomorrow here at Southland's Hokanui.
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11: In this update, Labor's hinting it'll reprioritise roads of national significance projects and the Land Transport Fund if elected this year. It's promising to cap public transport fares at $20 a week in Auckland, Wellington and Christchurch and $10 everywhere else. It says it'll pay for it from the fund at $65 million a year. National claims the fund is already oversubscribed. Labor's Tangi Utsukiri told Andrew Dickens that's because of National's own projects.
12: Even the government itself has realised that there needs to be a reprioritisation in terms of many of the projects.
11: The Prime Minister's denying political interference as a row deepens over a new Labor candidate. Police Superintendent Rakesh Naidu was announced as a Labor candidate on Monday, days after telling his supervisor he was considering it. Police Commissioner Richard Chambers says it's unacceptable it was only confirmed to him on Sunday. The police will review whether Naidu leaked sensitive information. Labor's Ginny Anderson says the police minister told Chambers to say that, which Chris Luxon refutes.
13: That's a load of rubbish, and I think she should withdraw those remarks because Mark Mitchell respects the independence of the police commissioner and the police, as does this government.
11: ASB says it accepts responsibility, now stung with a penalty topping $6.7 million. It's admitted seven breaches of the Anti-Money Laundering and Counter-Financing of Terrorism Act. Jordan Dunn has more.
14: The Reserve Bank says ASB inadequately monitored transactions for about 6 years. It says not complying denies intelligence agencies crucial time-sensitive information for detecting and deterring money laundering and financing terrorism. ASB Chief Executive Victoria Short says the bank continues to uplift systems and processes to improve its capabilities.
11: Reports Iran's targeted a US Navy fleet in Bahrain with tit-for-tat strikes in the Middle East. The US military has been hitting Iranian air defense and radar systems around the Strait of Hormuz after one of its Apache helicopters was downed, reportedly by an Iranian drone. And that's news.
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11: To sport, and a big boost and a sad loss for the Crusaders for Friday's Super Rugby semi-final against the Chiefs in Hamilton. The visitors get prop Fletcher Newell back from knee injury, but have lost midfielder Dallas McLeod to a groin complaint. With the latter off to play in England after this season, coach Rob Penny's holding out hope they can advance to the final.
16: I guess there's an opportunity if we can earn another week, see where it goes, but yeah, it's a shame not to have Dallas in the group. Been such an important part of both sides of the ball this season, and he's had a great one, and hopefully there's still an opportunity ahead of him.
11: A glass half full assessment from Warriors coach Andrew Webster regarding fresh injuries to co-captain James Fisher-Harris and Leka Halasila. Webster says Fisher-Harris's calf complaint and his hamstring issue aren't too serious, and the pair could be back in 3 weeks. And that's sport.
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17: Forecast for the sea area Fovo and the forecast for Southland. Today, westerly 20 knots. Sea moderate, long period, southwest swell 4 metres and easing. Tomorrow, northwest 20 knots, easing to variable 10 knots. Moderate southwest swell. The forecast for Southland today, cloudy periods, northwesterlies dying out, and tonight's low 3. Tomorrow, fine, but then rain developing in the evening. Northerlies becoming westerlies. Tomorrow's high 14 with a low of 7. And on Friday, rain before dawn, but then fining up southwesterlies. A high on Friday of 13 and a low down to 2.
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2: 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You don't stop because you don't have to. 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
13: In this update, insurer IAG says political parties should join in making New Zealand more resilient to climate change. Its new report highlights our recovery bills north of $4.2 billion every year. It says New Zealand has major gaps in climate adaptation and no clear strategy, a lack of consistent and effective rules, poor funding tools and no incentives. Victoria University Emeritus Professor Jonathan Boston says it's a tough political sell.
14: It's a kind of lose-lose situation. There are very few brownie points in preparing people for disasters.
13: Aloha Hut charity for at-risk youth is asking the public for help after missing out on government funding. Youth Inspire failed to secure $600,000 for its driving schools, which provides lessons and licences for young people. It says help from the public will keep it operating while it looks for alternative funding sources. Chief Executive Zainab Ali says the service gives good bang for buck.
15: Just look at the numbers it takes to engage anyone in the justice system compared to the cost of training them with proper lessons and getting their licence. It's a no-brainer.
13: ASB says it accepts responsibility, now stung with a penalty topping $6.7 million. It's admitted seven breaches of the Anti-Money Laundering and Countering Financing of Terrorism Act. Jordan Dunn has more.
16: The Reserve Bank says ASB inadequately monitored transactions for about 6 years. It says not complying denies intelligence agencies crucial time-sensitive information for detecting and deterring money laundering and financing terrorism. ASB Chief Executive Victoria Short says the bank continues to uplift systems and processes to improve its capabilities.
13: And Stewart Islanders are bracing for more possible power price hikes just 2 months after bills jumped almost 5%. Prices on Rakiura are already double what the city dwellers pay. The island's fully reliant on diesel generators with a solar farm under construction. That's news.
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13: In sport, golfer Ryan Fox isn't worried about being written off in the defence of his Canadian Open crown. The world number 60's last win on the PGA Tour was in a thrilling four-hole sudden-death playoff in Toronto this time last year. Critics aren't mentioning him as a contender for the tournament starting tomorrow night, but that's not bothering Fox.
17: I know if I put my best golf together, I can contend and win, obviously, like it happened last year. So I've just got to figure out how to put every part of my game together, which has been not the easiest this year.
13: That's sport. I'm Nina Burton.
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18: Forecast for the sea area FOVO and the forecast for Southland. Today, westerly 20 knots. Sea moderate, long period, southwest swell 4 metres and easing. Tomorrow, northwest 20 knots, easing to variable 10 knots. Moderate southwest swell. The forecast for Southland today, cloudy periods, northwesterlies dying out, and tonight's low 3. Tomorrow, fine, but then rain developing in the evening, northerlies becoming westerlies. Tomorrow's high 14 with a low of 7. And on Friday, rain before dawn, but then fining up, southwesterlies, a high on Friday of 13 and a low down to 2.
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Good evening, everyone, and welcome to the Wednesday Night Country Show, proudly brought to you by Regional Ford. You've got Cheryl here again. Now, first up, we've got a song that Olivia messaged me just a little while ago and asked for some Cassie Henderson. Here is Seconds to Midnight.

Bit of Charlie Pride there, the man himself. Now, we have got a song coming up for you, Michelle, but I'm going to play it after this one. This is a live version of, we've got Dolly Parton, we've got Linda Ronstadt and Emmylou Harris. Of course, they called themselves the trio, and it is called Bury Me Under the Weeping Willow. I just thought it would be a nice wee song.

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Great track there. We're here on the Wednesday Night Country Show, proudly brought to you by Regional Ford. Here is one for Shirley up there in Alexandra. She called and wanted a bit of the tumbleweeds. So here is Somewhere Between.

Great tune there. Now, here's a song I came across earlier today as I was just looking around Spotify, and it just sounded real good. So I'm going to play it for you tonight. It's called Gone As It

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2: In this update, the outgoing boss of the committee in charge of politicians' perks says former prime ministers have long been entitled to use Crown limousines. It's been revealed today the government spent nearly $300,000 last year for cars on standby for former PMs. It was only used for $10,000 worth of trips. Remuneration Authority Chair Jeff Summers says the entitlement began in 1973.
3: How much is spent is not the authority's thing. We just set the right of the former Prime Minister to be able to be taken to a function that relates to the role as being a former Prime Minister.
2: The government's looking at allowing people to pick up prescription medication from lockers. Associate Health Minister David Seymour says a change allowing e-lockers to be used for prescriptions will be included in legislation in the name of Casey Costello. Seymour says it's a common sense change that will make it easier for people to pick up prescriptions at a time and place that suits them. Ministry for Regulation officials looked into the policy last year after Seymour raised the issue. A pause on the South Island ski season with a warmer start to winter than expected. Cardrona Alpine Resort has pushed back its opening by a week to June 20. Neighbouring Treble Cone will open the following weekend. Chief Mountain Officer Laura Headley says delaying opening weekend isn't uncommon, but June's been surprisingly mild.
4: It's definitely gotten colder now, and we had our snow guns running all day yesterday. That helps us set a good base, and then with a little bit of help from Mother Nature, we should be good to go.
2: And the Garden City has already put its hat in the ring to host next year's Super Rugby round after this year exceeded economic expectations. Visitors spent more than $13 million at the Anzac weekend event, more than doubling forecasts. Christchurch New Zealand's Anne Newman says more than 73,000 people attended, including almost 17,000 domestic visitors and nearly 4,000 international ones. That's news.
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2: In sport. Ryan Fox is thinking about football almost as much as golf as he prepares to defend his Canadian Open title in Toronto. The 39-year-old has hosted several all-whites in Florida in the lead-up to the Football World Cup. Although he won't be able to see them live, Fox is fascinated to see how New Zealand fares against Iran in their opening match next Tuesday.
6: It'll be a pretty interesting experience that first game with Iran and everything's what's going on, but it'll be good to follow. And you know, from what I've seen this week, especially in Toronto, the country seemed pretty up for the World Cup.
2: That's sport. I'm Nina Burton.
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bit of Charlie Pride there, the man himself. Now, I'm going through a bit of a fisherman sort of shanty phase. There's some great music in that sort of area. So that sounds pretty random. But here's an old classic, The Waterboys, Fisherman's Blues. You've got the Wednesday Night Country Show. Thanks for listening.

A classic trick there from Garth Brooks. You got the Wednesday Night Country Show, and that song, Friends in Low Places, I'm sure it's been sung at many a party after a few drinks. Here's one for Shirley again, Jim Reeves, One Little Rose. Thanks for tuning in, team.

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0: Alison Krauss there with Oh Atlanta. She, what can that lady not do? All right, here's one from Robin, and this goes out to all the drivers out there working tonight. Nathan and Burnsy, Roy, Shirley, Jimmy, Ian, Glenda and Hayden. Here's Teddy Bear.
1: I was on the outskirts of a little southern town, trying to reach my destination before the sun went down. The old CB was blaring away on channel 19 when there came a little boy's voice on the radio line. And he said, "Breaker 19, is anyone there? Come on back, truckers, and talk to Teddy Bear." Well, I keyed the mic and I said, "You got it, Teddy Bear." And the little boy's voice came back on the air. "Appreciate the break. Who we got on that end?" I told him my handle, and then he began. "Now, I'm not supposed to bother you fellas out there. Mom says you're busy and for me to stay off there. But you see, I get lonely and it helps to talk. 'Cause that's about all I can do. I'm crippled and I can't walk." I came back and told him to fire up that mic, and I'd talk to him as long as he liked. "This was my dad's radio," the little boy said, "but I guess it's mine and mom's now, 'cause my daddy's dead. Dad had a wreck about a month ago. He was trying to get home in a blinding snow. Mom has to work now to make ends meet, and I'm not much help with my two crippled feet. She says not to worry, that we'll make it all right. But I hear her crying sometimes late at night. You know, there's one thing I want more than anything else to see. Oh, I know you guys are too busy to bother with me. But you see, my dad used to take me for rides when he was home. But I guess that's all over now since my daddy's gone. Not one breaker came on the old CB as that little crippled boy talked with me. I tried hard to swallow a lump that just wouldn't stay down as I thought about my boy back in Greenville town. Dad was going to take Mom and me with him later on this year. Well, I remember him saying, someday this old truck will be yours, Teddy Bear. But I know I'll never get to ride an 18-wheeler again. But this old base will keep me in touch with all my trucker friends. Teddy Bear's going to back on out now and leave you alone, 'cause it's about time for Mom to come home. But you give me a shout when you're passing through, and I'll sure be happy to come back to you." Well, I came back and I said, "Before you go, 1010, what's your home 20, little CB friend?" Well, he gave me his address, and I didn't once hesitate, 'cause this hot load of freight is just gonna have to wait. I turned that truck around on a dime and headed straight for Jackson Street 229. And as I rounded the corner, oh, I got one heck of a shock. 18-wheelers were lined up for three city blocks. Well, I guess every driver for miles around had caught Teddy Bear's call. And that little crippled boy was having a ball. For as fast as one driver would carry him in, another would carry him to his truck and take off again. Well, you better believe I took my turn at riding Teddy Bear. And then I carried him back in and put him down in his chair. And buddy, if I never live to see happiness again, I want you to know I saw it that day in the face of that little man. We took up a collection for him before his mama got home. And each driver said goodbye, and then they were all gone. He shook my hand with a mile-long grin and said, "So long, trucker. I'll catch you again." Yeah, I hit that interstate with tears in my eyes. And I turned on the radio, and I got another surprise. "Breaker 19," came a voice on the air. "Just one word of thanks from Mama Teddy Bear. We wish each and every one a special prayer for you, 'cause you just made my little boy's dream come true." I'll sign off now before I start to cry. May God ride with you. 10-4. And goodbye.
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Now, Nigel rang up and asked for just a good old country and western song. I thought it doesn't get more country than Merle Haggard.

0: Wednesday Night Country Show here at Hokanui. Chris Christopherson, of course, one of the most beautiful songs I think he's written, and just in country music in general, what a beautiful number. All right, here's one going out to Ollie. This is a bit of David Allan Coe and London Homesick Blues.
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4: In this update, insurer IAG says political parties should join in making New Zealand more resilient to climate change. Its new report highlights our recovery costs north of $4.2 billion every year. It says New Zealand has major gaps in climate adaptation and no clear strategy, a lack of consistent and effective rules, poor funding tools and no incentives. Victoria University Emeritus Professor Jonathan Boston says it's a tough political sell.
5: It's a kind of lose-lose situation. There are very few brownie points in preparing people for disasters.
4: Hopes the economy and environment reap the benefits of government investment. $59 million is going towards six rural projects, helping boost sheep and beef production and reduce farm emissions. It'll also go into timber businesses and Māori landowners, funded by the Primary Sector Growth Fund. Chris Luxon says they want to help increase productivity and revenue.
6: Yes, we'll deliver on our sustainability goals, but that's not the end game here. The end game here is to make New Zealand more prosperous.
4: ASB says it accepts responsibility, now stung with a penalty topping $6.7 million. It's admitted seven breaches of the Anti-Money Laundering and Countering Financing of Terrorism Act. Jordan Dunn has more.
7: The Reserve Bank says ASB inadequately monitored transactions for about 6 years. It says not complying denies intelligence agencies crucial time-sensitive information for detecting and deterring money laundering and financing terrorism. ASB Chief Executive Victoria Short says the bank continues to uplift systems and processes to improve its capabilities.
4: And Stewart Islanders are bracing for more possible power price hikes just 2 months after bills jumped almost 5%. Prices on Rakiura are already double what city dwellers pay. The island's fully reliant on diesel generators with a solar farm under construction. Community Board Chair Aaron Connor says in the meantime they're just soldiering on. That's news.
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4: In sport. Chiefs loose forward Tupou Vaiʻi knows the return of prop Fletcher Newell is a big boost for the Crusaders for Friday night's Super Rugby semi-final in Hamilton. The first choice tight head is back from a knee injury with Braden Ennor replacing the injured Dallas McLeod and the only other change to the visitors' starting side. Vaiʻi says he's looking forward to facing All Blacks teammate Newell for a place in the title decider.
9: I know that we have a lot of push and shove on the field, but no, I've got nothing but love for Fletcher, and you know, he's been a quality tight head. He's got the abilities to play 80 minutes. Yeah, that's no easy feat for a front row.
4: Wallace Setiti's concussion means Simon Parker switches to number 8 as one of four starting changes for the Chiefs. That's sport. I'm Nina Burton.
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Now the publican's anxious for the quota to come, and there's a faraway look on the face of the bum. 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

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I've trudged 50 layman miles

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7: In this update, multiple attackers have killed 12 people and wounded at least 9 in a mass shooting in South Africa's Johannesburg. Police said they believe more than 10 suspects were driven in a minibus to an informal settlement in the Cleveland suburb and once there opened fire. CNN reports South Africa has seen several high-profile mass shootings recently, including two in December killing more than 20 people. The shootings are sometimes linked to illegal mining gangs that operate in and around Johannesburg. The Prime Minister's denying political interference as a row deepens over a new Labour candidate. Police Superintendent Rakesh Naidu was announced as a Labour candidate on Monday, days after telling his supervisor he was considering it. Police Commissioner Richard Chambers says it's unacceptable it was only confirmed to him on Sunday, and police will review whether Naidu leaked sensitive information. Labour's Jenny Anderson says the police minister told Chambers to say that, which Chris Luxon refutes.
8: That's a load of rubbish, and I think she should withdraw those remarks because Mark Mitchell respects the independence of the police commissioner and the police, as does this government.
7: A pause on the South Island ski season with a warmer start to winter than expected. Cardrona Alpine Resort has pushed back its opening by a week to June 20. Neighbouring Treble Cone will open the following weekend. Chief Mountain Officer Laura Headley says delaying opening weekend isn't uncommon, but June's been surprisingly mild.
9: It's definitely gotten colder now, and we had our snow guns running all day yesterday. That helps us set a good base, and then with a little bit of help from Mother Nature, we should be good to go.
7: And the Garden City has already put its hat in the ring to host next year's Super Rugby round after this year exceeded economic expectations. Visitors spent more than $13 million at the Anzac weekend event, more than doubling forecasts. Christchurch New Zealand's Anne Newman says more than 73,000 people attended, including almost 17,000 domestic visitors and nearly 4,000 international ones. That's news.
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7: In sport, rubbing shoulders with other elite New Zealand athletes has golfer Ryan Fox fired up to defend his own Canadian Open crown. The World No. 60 has hosted a few all-whites at his Florida base as they hit Tampa for last weekend's Football World Cup warm-up clash with England.
11: It was nice to play golf with them and catch up. Obviously, they were up here last year when I won in Canada, which was a cool experience. So got to repay a little bit of that favour and wish them best of luck.
7: Fox can't get to any of the all-whites group matches, but has a gap in his schedule if New Zealand win through to the next round. That's sport. I'm Nina Burton.
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0: Pokanui, Southland, 94.8 and everywhere on iHeartRadio. Pokanui has your chance to take on the Dunedin Marathon. 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Plus, jump on the Hokanui Breakfast with Chitty Facebook page for another shot at winning. The Emerson's Dunedin Marathon. 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
8: In this update, multiple attackers have killed 12 people and wounded at least 9 in a mass shooting in South Africa's Johannesburg. Police said they believe more than 10 suspects were driven in a minibus to an informal settlement in the Cleveland suburb and once there opened fire. CNN reports South Africa has seen several high-profile mass shootings recently, including 2 in December killing more than 20 people. The shootings are sometimes linked to illegal mining gangs that operate in and around Johannesburg. The Prime Minister's denying political interference as a row deepens over a new Labour candidate. Police Superintendent Rakesh Naidu was announced as a Labour candidate on Monday, days after telling his supervisor he was considering it. Police Commissioner Richard Chambers says it's unacceptable it was only confirmed to him on Sunday, and police will review whether Naidu leaked sensitive information. Labour's Jenny Anderson says the police minister told Chambers to say that, which Chris Luxon refutes.
9: That's a load of rubbish, and I think she should withdraw those remarks because Mark Mitchell respects the independence of the police commissioner and the police, as does this government.
8: A pause on the South Island ski season with a warmer start to winter than expected. Cardrona Alpine Resort has pushed back its opening by a week to June 20. Neighbouring Treble Cone will open the following weekend. Chief Mountain Officer Laura Headley says delaying opening weekend isn't uncommon, but June's been surprisingly mild.
10: It's definitely gotten colder now, and we had our snow guns running all day yesterday. That helps us set a good base, and then with a little bit of help from Mother Nature, we should be good to go.
8: And the Garden City has already put its hat in the ring to host next year's Super Rugby round after this year exceeded economic expectations. Visitors spent more than $13 million at the Anzac weekend event, more than doubling forecasts. Christchurch New Zealand's Anne Newman says more than 73,000 people attended, including almost 17,000 domestic visitors and nearly 4,000 international ones. That's news.
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8: In sport. Nearly one season into his tenure, the Hurricanes co-owner believes robust conversations are taking place about Super Rugby's future. In April, Malcolm Gillies warned the competition may not survive unless big changes are made, including adopting a privatised structure and initiatives like transfer fees. He's been asked if New Zealand Rugby has been receptive to the changes.
12: What we're trying to do is advocate for change, make sure that we look at the whole picture, make sure we look at what their needs are. To get a result, we're going to have to work with them, and we will work with them.
8: The Hurricanes host the Blues in the semi-finals on Saturday, bidding for a first grand final appearance since their solitary 2016 title. That's sport. I'm Nina Burton.
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1: 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And Tyson Tweedy, a young lad who is making some pretty cool moves in the rodeo scene. 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
9: In this update, Labor's hinting it'll reprioritise roads of national significance projects in the Land Transport Fund if elected this year. It's promising to cap public transport fares at $20 a week in Auckland, Wellington and Christchurch and $10 everywhere else. It says it'll pay for it from the fund at $65 million a year. National claims the fund's already oversubscribed. Labor's Tangi Utekere says that's because of National's own projects.
10: Even the government itself has realised that there needs to be a reprioritisation in terms of many of the projects.
9: The government's looking at allowing people to pick up prescription medication from lockers. Associate Health Minister David Seymour says a change allowing e-lockers to be used for prescriptions will be included in legislation in the name of Casey Costello. Seymour says it's a common sense change that will make it easier for people to pick up prescriptions at a time and place that suits them. Ministry for Regulation officials looked into the policy last year after Seymour raised the issue. A pause on the South Island ski season with a warmer start to winter than expected. Cardrona Alpine Resort has pushed back its opening by a week to June 20. Neighbouring Treble Cone will open the following weekend. Chief Mountain Officer Laura Headley says delaying opening weekend isn't uncommon, but June's been surprisingly mild.
11: It's definitely gotten colder now, and we had our snow guns running all day yesterday. That helps us set a good base, and then with a little bit of help from Mother Nature, we should be good to go.
9: And the Garden City has already put its hat in the ring to host next year's Super Rugby round after this year exceeded economic expectations. Visitors spent more than $13 million at the Anzac weekend event, more than doubling forecasts. Christchurch New Zealand's Anne Newman says more than 73,000 people attended, including almost 17,000 domestic visitors and nearly 4,000 international ones.
12: We would love to see this event happen again in the city. Christchurch is now at the pinnacle. It just goes to show that we have got the capacity and the capability of delivering major events of this calibre.
9: That's news.
0: Hokanui Sport.
9: In sport. A big in for the Crusaders as they prepare for a Super Rugby Pacific semi-final against the Chiefs. All Blacks prop Fletcher Newell returns from a knee injury as one of the visitors starting two changes for tomorrow night's clash in Hamilton. A groin injury to Dallas McLeod sees Braden Ennor promoted to start at centre. Tall Blacks coach Judd Flavel has recalled guard Ty Webster for next month's Basketball World Cup qualifiers against the Philippines and Guam in Auckland. Webster last represented New Zealand at the 2019 World Cup. And coach Darren Bazley is staying patient when it comes to finalising the All Whites starting 11 for their opening match at the Football World Cup. The entire New Zealand squad have begun training at their official tournament base in San Diego, 6 days out from their game against Iran in Los Angeles. Bazley says he'll use their final few trainings to lock in their full starting side. That's sport. I'm Nina Burton.
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0: 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Thinking about taking on the Emerson's Dunedin Marathon? 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Plus, jump on Pokanui Breakfast with Chitty Facebook for even more chances to win. The Emerson's Dunedin Marathon, proudly supported by Pokanui.
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8: In this update, insurer IAG says political parties should join in making New Zealand more resilient to climate change. Its new report highlights our recovery costs north of $4.2 billion every year. It says New Zealand has major gaps in climate adaptation and no clear strategy, a lack of consistent and effective rules, poor funding tools and no incentives. Victoria University Emeritus Professor Jonathan Boston says it's a tough political sell.
9: It's a kind of lose-lose situation. There are very few brownie points in preparing people for disasters.
8: Hopes the economy and environment reap the benefits of government investment. $59 million is going towards six rural projects, helping boost sheep and beef production and reduce farm emissions. It'll also go into timber businesses and Māori landowners funded by the Primary Sector Growth Fund. Chris Luxon says they want to help increase productivity and revenue.
10: Yes, we'll deliver on our sustainability goals, but that's not the end game here. The end game here is to make New Zealand more prosperous.
8: ASB says it accepts responsibility, now stung with a penalty topping $6.7 million. It's admitted seven breaches of the Anti-Money Laundering and Countering Financing of Terrorism Act. Jordan Dunn has more.
11: The Reserve Bank says ASB inadequately monitored transactions for about 6 years. It says not complying denies intelligence agencies crucial time-sensitive information for detecting and deterring money laundering and financing terrorism. ASB Chief Executive Victoria Short says the bank continues to uplift systems and processes to improve its capabilities.
8: Stewart Islanders are bracing for more possible power price hikes just 2 months after bills jumped almost 5%. Prices on Rakiuro are already double what city dwellers pay. The island's fully reliant on diesel generators with a solar farm under construction. Community Board Chair Aaron Connor says in the meantime, they're just soldiering on.
12: It's the price we have for living in paradise, and while it's very hard on the elderly, we are so looking forward to having a solar farm in, so we can lessen the price, hopefully, in about 6 months' time.
8: Aloha Hut charity for at-risk youth is asking the public for help after missing out on government funding. Youth Inspire failed to secure $600,000 for its driving schools, which provides lessons and licences for young people. It says help from the public will keep it operating while it looks for alternative funding sources. Chief Executive Zainab Ali says the service gives good bang for buck.
13: Just look at the numbers it takes to engage anyone in the justice system compared to the cost of training them with proper lessons and getting their licence. It's a no-brainer.
8: And a world-first development for renewable electricity in Hawke's Bay. Lodestone Energy is launching its residential virtual rooftop model, backed by a new solar farm in the centre of the region, scheduled for completion early next year. There's capacity for about 7,000 customers, each allocated a share of the panels. Managing Director Gary Holden says no one else has done this.
14: Now that we've cracked it open, you can see you could drop a solar farm literally in any town and sell it to the local residents.
0: Hokanui Sport.
8: In sport. A big in for the Crusaders as they prepare for a Super Rugby Pacific semi-final against the Chiefs. All Blacks prop Fletcher Newell returns from a knee injury as one of the visitors to starting changes for tomorrow night's clash in Hamilton. A groin injury to Dallas McLeod sees Braden Ennor promoted to start at centre. Tall Blacks coach Judd Flavel has recalled guard Ty Webster for next month's Basketball World Cup qualifiers against the Philippines and Guam in Auckland. Webster last represented New Zealand at the 2019 World Cup. And coach Darren Baisley is staying patient when it comes to finalising the all-white starting 11 for their opening match at the Football World Cup. The entire New Zealand squad have begun training at their official tournament base in San Diego, 6 days out from their game against Iran in Los Angeles. Baisley says he'll use their final few trainings to lock in their full starting side. That's News and Sport. I'm Nina Burton.
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0: 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And listen to Hokanui Breakfast with Chitty to be and to win. Plus, jump on the Hokanui Breakfast with Chitty Facebook page for another shot at winning. The Emerson's Dunedin Marathon. Your next biggest achievement starts here. Hokanui.
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6: In this update, the Prime Minister's denying political interference as a row deepens over a new Labour candidate. Police Superintendent Rakesh Naidu was announced as a Labour candidate on Monday, days after telling his supervisor he was considering it. Police Commissioner Richard Chambers says it's unacceptable it was only confirmed to him on Sunday, and police will review whether Naidu leaked sensitive information. Labour's Jenny Anderson says the police minister told Chambers to say that, which Chris Luxon refutes.
7: That's a load of rubbish, and I think she should withdraw those remarks because Mark Mitchell respects the independence of the police commissioner and the police, as does this government.
6: Labour's hinting it'll reprioritise roads of national significance projects in the Land Transport Fund if elected this year. It's promising to cap public transport fares at $20 a week in Auckland, Wellington and Christchurch and $10 everywhere else. It says it'll pay for it from the fund at $65 million a year. National claims the fund's already oversubscribed. Labour's Tangi Utikeri says that's because of National's own projects.
8: Even the government itself has realised that there needs to be a reprioritisation in terms of many of the projects.
6: The outgoing boss of the committee in charge of politicians' perks says former prime ministers have long been entitled to use Crown limousines. It's been revealed the government spent nearly $300,000 last year for cars on standby for former PMs. It was only used for $10,000 worth of trips. Remuneration Authority Chair Jeff Summers says the entitlement began in 1973.
9: How much is spent is not the authority's thing. We just set the right of the former Prime Minister to be able to be taken to a function that relates to the role as being a former Prime Minister.
6: The government's looking at allowing people to pick up prescription medication from lockers. Associate Health Minister David Seymour says a change allowing e-lockers to be used for prescriptions will be included in legislation in the name of Casey Costello. Seymour says it's a common sense change that will make it easier for people to pick up prescriptions at a time and place that suits them. Ministry for Regulation officials looked into the policy last year after Seymour raised the issue. A pause on the South Island ski season with a warmer start to winter than expected. Cardrona Alpine Resort has pushed back its opening by a week to June 20. Neighbouring Treble Cone will open the following weekend. Chief Mountain Officer Laura Headley says delaying opening weekend isn't uncommon, but June's been surprisingly mild.
10: It's definitely gotten colder now, and we had our snow guns running all day yesterday. That helps us set a good base, and then with a little bit of help from Mother Nature, we should be good to go.
6: And the Garden City has already put its hat in the ring to host next year's Super Rugby round after this year exceeded economic expectations. Visitors spent more than $13 million at the Anzac weekend event, more than doubling forecasts. Christchurch New Zealand's Anne Newman says more than 73,000 people attended, including almost 17,000 domestic visitors and nearly 4,000 international ones.
11: We would love to see this event happen again in the city. Christchurch is now at the pinnacle. It just goes to show that we have got the capacity and the capability of delivering major events of this calibre.
0: Hokanui Sport.
6: In sport, Aaron Routliffe's eagerly anticipating a matchup against a tennis great. The New Zealander's opening round doubles match at the Queen's Club Championships in London this morning will be against 44-year-old Serena Williams, making a return after almost 4 years out of the sport. A visiting team trend has emerged in basketball's NBA finals. The Spurs have muted the Madison Square Garden faithful, holding on to beat the Knicks 115-111 in Game 3. The results see San Antonio cut New York's lead to 2-1 in the best of seven series, with all three games won by the visiting team. Seven cap All Whites left back James McGarry has committed to a third stint with the Phoenix after a mutual termination of his A-League deal with the Brisbane Roar. The 28-year-old first joined Wellington in 2014, then returned in 2020 after 2 years in the Netherlands. That's news and sport. I'm Nina Burton.
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1: 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A little bit of that probably with AJ Aiken, as well as some farm stock agent chat. And Tyson Tweedy, a young lad who is making some pretty cool moves in the rodeo scene. He joins us as well. Catch you in the morning.
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11: In this update, insurer IAG says political parties should join in making New Zealand more resilient to climate change. Its new report highlights our recovery costs north of $4.2 billion every year. It says New Zealand has major gaps in climate adaptation and no clear strategy, a lack of consistent and effective rules, poor funding tools and no incentives. Victoria University Emeritus Professor Jonathan Boston says it's a tough political sell.
12: It's a kind of lose-lose situation. There are very few brownie points in preparing people for disasters.
11: Hopes the economy and environment reap the benefits of government investment. $59 million is going towards six rural projects, helping boost sheep and beef production and reduce farm emissions. It'll also go into timber businesses and Māori landowners funded by the Primary Sector Growth Fund. Chris Luxon says they want to help increase productivity and revenue.
13: Yes, we'll deliver on our sustainability goals, but that's not the end game here. The end game here is to make New Zealand more prosperous.
11: ASB says it accepts responsibility, now stung with a penalty topping $6.7 million. It's admitted seven breaches of the Anti-Money Laundering and Countering Financing of Terrorism Act. Jordan Dunn has more.
14: The Reserve Bank says ASB inadequately monitored transactions for about 6 years. It says not complying denies intelligence agencies crucial time-sensitive information for detecting and deterring money laundering and financing terrorism. ASB Chief Executive Victoria Short says the bank continues to uplift systems and processes to improve its capabilities.
11: Stewart Islanders are bracing for more possible power price hikes just 2 months after bills jumped almost 5%. Prices on Rakiura are already double what city dwellers pay. The island's fully reliant on diesel generators with a solar farm under construction. Community Board Chair Aaron Connor says in the meantime they're just soldiering on.
15: It's the price we have for living in paradise, and while it's very hard on the elderly, we are so looking forward to having a solar farm in so we can lessen the price hopefully in about 6 months' time.
11: Aloha Hut charity for at-risk youth is asking the public for help after missing out on government funding. Youth Inspire failed to secure $600,000 for its driving schools, which provides lessons and licences for young people. It says help from the public will keep it operating while it looks for alternative funding sources. Chief Executive Zainab Ali says the service gives good bang for buck.
0: Just look at the numbers it takes to engage anyone in the justice system compared to the cost of training them with proper lessons and getting their licence. It's a no-brainer.
11: And a world-first development for renewable electricity in Hawke's Bay. Lodestone Energy is launching its residential virtual rooftop model, backed by a new solar farm in the centre of the region, scheduled for completion early next year. There's capacity for about 7,000 customers, each allocated a share of the panels. Managing Director Gary Holden says no one else has done this.
16: Now that we've cracked it open, you can see you could drop a solar farm literally in any town and sell it to the local residents.
1: Hokanui Sport.
11: In sport. Rubbing shoulders with other elite New Zealand athletes has golfer Ryan Fox fired up to defend his Canadian Open crown. The world number 60 has hosted a few all-whites at his Florida base as they hit Tampa for last weekend's Football World Cup warm-up clash with England.
17: It was nice to play golf with them and catch up. Obviously, they were up here last year when I won in Canada, which was a cool experience. So got to repay a little bit of that favour and wish them best of luck.
11: Fox can't get to any of the all-whites group matches, but has a gap in his schedule if New Zealand win through to the next round. And Tall Blacks coach Judd Flavel has recalled guard Ty Webster for next month's Basketball World Cup qualifiers against the Philippines and Guam in Auckland. Webster last represented New Zealand at the 2019 World Cup. Shay Ely also returns for the first time in a year. Tyrell Harrison and Yanni Wetzel are absent after featuring in the most recent qualifying window. That's News and Sport. I'm Nina Burton.
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0: 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Thinking about taking on the Emerson's Dunedin Marathon? 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
4: In this update, Labor's hinting it'll reprioritise roads of national significance projects in the Land Transport Fund if elected this year. It's promising to cap public transport fares at $20 a week in Auckland, Wellington and Christchurch, and $10 everywhere else. It says it'll pay for it from the fund at $65 million a year. National claims the fund's already oversubscribed. Labor's Tangi Utekere says that's because of National's own projects.
5: Even the government itself has realised that there needs to be a reprioritisation in terms of many of the projects.
4: The Prime Minister's denying political interference as a row deepens over a new Labor candidate. Police Superintendent Rakesh Naidu was announced as a Labor candidate on Monday, days after telling his supervisor he was considering it. Police Commissioner Richard Chambers says it's unacceptable it was only confirmed to him on Sunday, and police will review whether Naidu leaked sensitive information. Labor's Jenny Anderson says the police minister told Chambers to say that, which Luxon refutes.
6: That's a load of rubbish, and I think she should withdraw those remarks because Mark Mitchell respects the independence of the police commissioner and the police, as does this government.
4: Insurer IAG says political parties should join in making New Zealand more resilient to climate change. Its new report highlights our recovery costs north of $4.2 billion every year. It says New Zealand has major gaps in climate adaptation and no clear strategy, a lack of consistent and effective rules, poor funding tools and no incentives. Victoria University Emeritus Professor Jonathan Boston says it's a tough political sell.
7: It's a kind of lose-lose situation. There are very few brownie points in preparing people for disasters.
4: The outgoing boss of the committee in charge of politicians' perks says former prime ministers have long been entitled to use Crown limousines. It's been revealed the government spent nearly $300,000 last year for cars on standby for former PMs. It was only used for $10,000 worth of trips. Remuneration Authority Chair Jeff Summers says the entitlement began in 1973.
8: How much is spent is not the authority's thing. We just set the right of the former Prime Minister to be able to be taken to a function that relates to the role as being a former Prime Minister.
4: Police are appealing for information after a crash on Taranaki State Highway 43, which put a man in hospital on Monday, seriously injured. They're asking if anyone saw a black 2005 Mazda Tribute station wagon or a white 2002 Holden Barina travelling in Toko or Stratford at about 6 p.m. Police are also seeking any CCTV or dash cam footage covering State Highway 43 and would like to speak with any witnesses of the crash. And Stewart Islanders are bracing for more possible power price hikes just 2 months after bills jumped almost 5%. Prices on Raki Ura are already double what city dwellers pay. The island's fully reliant on diesel generators with a solar farm under construction. Community Board Chair Aaron Connor told Andrew Dickens in the meantime they're just soldiering on.
9: It's a price we have for living in paradise, and while it's very hard on the elderly, we are so looking forward to having a solar farm in so we can lessen the price hopefully in about 6 months' time.
0: Hokanui Sport.
4: In sport, Tall Blacks coach Judd Flavel has recalled guard Ty Webster for next month's Basketball World Cup qualifiers against the Philippines and Guam in Auckland. Webster last represented New Zealand at the 2019 World Cup. Shay Ely also returns for the first time in a year. Tyrell Harrison and Yanni Wetzel are absent after featuring in the most recent qualifying window. And rubbing shoulders with other elite New Zealand athletes has golfer Ryan Fox fired up to defend his Canadian Open crown. The world number 60 has hosted a few all-whites at his Florida base as they hit Tampa for last weekend's Football World Cup warm-up clash with England.
10: It was nice to play golf with them and catch up. Obviously, they were up here last year when I won in Canada, which was a cool experience. So got to repay a little bit of that favour and wish them best of luck.
4: Fox can't get to any of the All Whites group matches, but has a gap in his schedule if New Zealand win through to the next round. That's news and sport. I'm Nina Burton.
0: Southland's best music mix starts now on Hokanui.

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I said you look so fine that I really want to make you mine. 4, 5, 6, come on and get your kicks. Now you don't need

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Now you don't need

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8: In this update, Labor's hinting it'll reprioritise roads of national significance projects in the Land Transport Fund if elected this year. It's promising to cap public transport fares at $20 a week in Auckland, Wellington and Christchurch and $10 everywhere else. It says it'll pay for it from the fund at $65 million a year. National claims the fund's already oversubscribed. Labor's Tangi Utekere says that's because of National's own projects.
9: Even the government itself has realised that there needs to be a reprioritisation in terms of many of the projects.
8: The Prime Minister's denying political interference as a row deepens over a new Labor candidate. Police Superintendent Rakesh Naidu was announced as a Labor candidate on Monday, days after telling his supervisor he was considering it. Police Commissioner Richard Chambers says it's unacceptable it was only confirmed to him on Sunday, and police will review whether Naidu leaked sensitive information. Labor's Jenny Anderson says the police minister told Chambers to say that, which Luxon refutes.
10: That's a load of rubbish, and I think she should withdraw those remarks because Mark Mitchell respects the independence of the police commissioner and the police, as does this government.
8: Insurer IAG says political parties should join in making New Zealand more resilient to climate change. Its new report highlights our recovery costs north of $4.2 billion every year. It says New Zealand has major gaps in climate adaptation and no clear strategy, a lack of consistent and effective rules, poor funding tools and no incentives. Victoria University Emeritus Professor Jonathan Boston says it's a tough political sell.
11: It's a kind of lose-lose situation. There are very few brownie points in preparing people for disasters.
8: The outgoing boss of the committee in charge of politicians' perks says former prime ministers have long been entitled to use Crown limousines. It's been revealed the government spent nearly $300,000 last year for cars on standby for former PMs. It was only used for $10,000 worth of trips. Remuneration Authority Chair Jeff Summers says the entitlement began in 1973.
12: How much is spent is not the authority's thing. We just set the right of the former Prime Minister to be able to be taken to a function that relates to the role as being a former Prime Minister.
8: Police are appealing for information after a crash on Taranaki State Highway 43, which put a man in hospital on Monday, seriously injured. They're asking if anyone saw a black 2005 Mazda tribute station wagon or a white 2002 Holden Barina travelling in Toko or Stratford at about 6 p.m. Police are also seeking any CCTV or dash cam footage covering State Highway 43 and would like to speak with any witnesses of the crash. And Stewart Islanders are bracing for more possible power price hikes just 2 months after bills jumped almost 5%. Prices on Rakiura are already double what city dwellers pay. The island's fully reliant on diesel generators with a solar farm under construction. Community Board Chair Aaron Connor told Andrew Dickens in the meantime they're just soldiering on.
1: It's a price we have for living in paradise, and while it's very hard on the elderly, we are so looking forward to having a solar farm in so we can lessen the price hopefully in about 6 months' time.
2: Hokanui Sport.
8: In sport, Tall Blacks coach Judd Flavel has recalled guard Ty Webster for next month's Basketball World Cup qualifiers against the Philippines and Guam in Auckland. Webster last represented New Zealand at the 2019 World Cup. Shay Ely also returns for the first time in a year. Tyrell Harrison and Yanni Wetzel are absent after featuring in the most recent qualifying window. And rubbing shoulders with other elite New Zealand athletes has golfer Ryan Fox fired up to defend his Canadian Open crown. The world number 60 has hosted a few all-whites at his Florida base as they hit Tampa for last weekend's Football World Cup warm-up clash with England.
13: It was nice to play golf with them and catch up. Obviously, they were up here last year when I won in Canada, which was a cool experience. So got to repay a little bit of that favour and wish them best of luck.
8: Fox can't get to any of the all-whites group matches, but has a gap in his schedule if New Zealand win through to the next round. That's news and sport. I'm Nina Burton.
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14: The Met Service forecast for the sea area Fovo. 20 knot northwesterlies rising to 30 early evening. Seas becoming rough for a time with a southwest swell of 2 metres and poor visibility in evening rain. For Southland today, mainly fine. Then cloud will increase this afternoon with a few showers turning to rain tonight. The wind today is a northerly and the high for Invercargill 14 degrees down to 7 overnight. Tomorrow's mainly fine, just a chance of showers before dawn with southwesters dying out in the morning getting to 13. And for Saturday, fine with northerly winds and a high of 11.
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3: Good morning. In this update, meth use in New Zealand continues to soar. The latest wastewater testing shows meth use is up 15% in the 3 months to March, with a weekly national consumption of more than 36 kilograms. The social harm cost on the economy is estimated at $40 million. Shaw and Fariki drug research spokesperson Chris Wilkins says the cost of meth is also declining.
4: From the New Zealand Drug Trends Survey, the price of a gram has actually declined by over a half since 2017, once we adjust for inflation.
3: Police are expected to today reveal more details about a series of search warrants carried out across Auckland and Northland. They're believed to be part of an ongoing investigation into methamphetamine manufacturing and supply. The collapse of a rail bridge over Canterbury's Rangitata River due to flood damage exposed network-wide weaknesses. The Transport Accident Investigation Commission has found Kiwi Rail knew it was vulnerable before the April 2024 collapse. Rosie Leishman reports.
5: The commission found Kiwi Rail systems did not adequately translate known risks into operational controls. The commission's made three recommendations to Kiwi Rail covering inspection and audit compliance, risk-based asset management, and reviewing trigger action response plans. It says there are lessons for rail infrastructure nationwide as severe weather becomes more frequent.
3: The government wants farmers to produce more from the land we already have. It's investing $59 million into six rural projects. $19 million will go directly into kiwi fruit orchards. Kiwi Fruit Growers Incorporated CEO Colin Bond says they want to maximise every piece of their land.
6: We're often in areas close to urban areas where there's some conflict around the need for land for housing.
3: I'm Kay Gregory, and that's news.
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3: In Sport England, captain Ben Stokes and pace bowler Gus Atkinson have both been dropped from the squad for next week's second test against the Black Caps. Former skipper Joe Root has answered an SOS to lead the side on an interim basis. Corbin Strong's claimed victory on cycling's one-day circuit Franco-Belge race in Belgium. Compatriot Finn Fisher-Black has finished in second in a sprint finish to stage four of Tour Auvergne-Rhône-Alp. And a stark admission from Warriors standout Jackson Ford after being snubbed from State of Origin selection. Ford, who's led the Dally M medal race on points this season, has failed to win over New South Wales selectors. Ford says he hasn't even heard from Blues coach Laurie Daly and it hurts to not be picked. That's sport.
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8: A brisk start for the deep south and west Otago, with westerlies breezing and morning frost melting to a fine day before cloud increases the Savo, bringing the odd scattered shower that turns into rain this evening. 12 degrees, the high in Tapanui, Gore and Invercargill both hoping to reach highs of 14 degrees. The similar scenes in Te Anau, westerly winds and early frost clearing to a fine morning before cloud rolls in this afternoon, along with the chance of a few showers that become more persistent and widespread as evening falls, a high of 13 degrees.
3: What up?
0: Southland's breakfast is Hokanui breakfast with Chitty.
3: Breakfast with Chitty for your Thursday. Yes, that means Subway Shout nominations for tomorrow are now open. If you have a local business or organisation that you think, hey, let's get them in with a chance to win, you can either jump on Facebook, you'll see a picture of some of the team from Wireless. They won it last week, so just nominate on the comments there. Or text me 5009 who you are and who you'd like to pop in the draw, and bada bing, bada boom, baby. Could be their workplace or organisation that I'm saying, hello, let me in tomorrow with our tasty treat, thanks to Subway Gore. I'll be back very shortly with your Hokanui Top 6. In the meantime, it's The Sweet Escape. Wouldn't that be nice? I'm dreaming of a holiday somewhere. Sunny, tropical. All I need now is the money to pay for it. Gwen Stefani and Akon. It's Hokanui with Chitty. Good morning.

0: 11 after 6, it's Somba on Hokanui with Chitty. It's also time for your Hokanui top 6 just after 6. It's a mix of, well, some fun, some facts, and everything you need to hopefully keep you sharp, keep you savvy, and of course, keep you very much in the know. Today's episode very proudly brought to you by the Medium Rare Poultry Group, Bingo by the Pool Enterprises, and Tiny Titans Holding Limited. Real Madrid has officially become the first football club to hit a staggering US $9.5 billion valuation. The Spanish giants also raked in a record-breaking US $1.27 billion in revenue last season, beating every football club on the planet and even topping the Dallas Cowboys' previous sports revenue record. At this point, Real Madrid probably has enough loose change down the back of the couch to buy a small country. A food recall out of Rangiora has sparked both concern and a few chuckles online. Two ready-to-eat chicken products have been pulled from shelves over fears they may contain undercooked chicken, including one awkwardly named Death by Chicken Burger. No illnesses have been reported, but officials say customers should return the products for a refund. That burger name suddenly aged very badly, and I'd almost bet my bottom dollar that whoever approved it must be having the longest week of their career. A British nana who shelled out about 9,000 New Zealand dollars for a family holiday in Tunisia, a North African country, got a surprise she didn't really find in the brochure. Now, Tracy Haslam says she discovered her four-star resort was also operating as a residential care facility after noticing elderly residents being cared for around the property. The travel company has since apologised and refunded the trip. She booked an all-inclusive, and apparently that included the retirement village and bingo night by the pool. A Christchurch stray dog has pulled off the ultimate rags-to-riches story. Noah, a German short-haired pointer found wandering the streets last year, impressed trainers with his incredible nose and now has graduated as a biosecurity detector dog at the Christchurch airport. While most dogs dream of chasing sticks, Noah's out here protecting the country's borders. LinkedIn profile pending. Meanwhile, some kids are becoming bona fide fitness celebrities. One of the biggest is 10-year-old American powerlifter called Lucy Milgram, who already holds multiple national records and has hundreds of thousands of followers online. Experts say supervised strength training can be great for kids, but the trend is also raising questions about social media fame at such a young age. Some 10-year-olds are building Lego. Lucy's out here built like she's training for the Olympics. And finally, a choir from Timaru Girls High School has gone from singing for judges to performing for the internet. They've earned a standing ovation at the Big Sing in Dunedin with their powerful performance of Labour before the video went bonkers online. Then come the ultimate plot twist. The song's creator, Paris Paloma, liked it, commented on it, and shared it herself. Not bad for a choir that's only been together since the start of the year. That's what I'd like to call finding your audience. That is your Hokanui Top 6 just after 6. Some fun, some facts, and no doubt, a few things to argue about over your brekkie.
1: Bob picks his nose.

0: Sorry, coach. We've got a bloody important meeting then.
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0: 6:24, it's Raven Lene, Love Me Not. It is Hokanui with Chitty. Instagram users around the world are waking up and starting to see one of the platform's biggest changes in years. So this is a new feature allowing people to rearrange the order of posts on their profile grids. Oh my gosh, so important. Until now, posts have been locked in the order they were uploaded, leaving users to archive, delete, or pin content to achieve a certain look. Gotta be aesthetic. Now, the new reorder grid, the tool lets users move photos and videos around their profile without changing the original posting date, giving them more control over how their profile appears. Instagram says the feature is designed to help users better reflect who they are now, but the rollout has caused a little bit of confusion, with many users reporting the option still hasn't appeared on their accounts despite updating the app. Oh, you poor things. My thoughts and prayers are with you all.
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0: Jimmy World on Hokanui with Chitty, and I think I've just accidentally offended myself. I thought, I wonder how old The Middle is. Like, when did that come out? 2001. What? I was thinking maybe 2010s. Mm-mm, girlfriend. It's 25 years old, which is wild because I'm 25 years old. The math ain't mathin', and I think it might be them. I also see they are still touring in the States. So, hey, here I was thinking they were one and done, but apparently still got it. So does a soul girl. I know the feeling. After your 6:30 news updates on Hokanui, the inventors of Post-it notes have announced something very, very exciting. If you remember when Jimmy Eat World was a thing in New Zealand, you probably know what I'm talking about. When I say the inventors, I'm doing hashtag inverted commas of Post-it notes. Also, a 111 trick that you might want to keep up your sleeve. You never know. And also Mark McLean, who is the Group Chief Executive Officer. Nailed it. From SBS Bank, joins us. He's got a little something up his sleeve.
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3: In this update, meth use in New Zealand is getting worse. The latest wastewater testing shows methamphetamine use is up 15% in the 3 months to March to a record weekly national consumption of 36.6 kilograms. Shaw and Fariki drug research spokesperson Chris Wilkins says Australia is also experiencing a meth crisis, with use there doubling in recent years.
4: That kind of reinforces that argument that suddenly this Australasian area has become a target for Mexican drug cartels in terms of methamphetamine.
3: New research suggests the risk of coastal flooding in Wellington has increased more than 12-fold in a century. A paper released or published in the Nature Climate Change Journal and analyses changes in extreme sea levels. It finds coastal flooding could now be a 1-in-8-year risk. Victoria University climate professor James Renwick says it's not completely unsurprising.
5: Sea levels are going to keep rising. Unless we actually take action and reduce emissions of greenhouse gases, sea level rise will continue to happen faster and faster over time.
3: The first charges have been laid over the devastating apartment complex fire in Hong Kong last November. Two companies and seven people have been handed a total of 25 charges, including manslaughter. The blaze killed 168 people. And New Zealand's been ranked the second safest country in the world by the Institute for Economics and Peace. Iceland came out on top. That's news.
0: In your local Hokanui News for Thursday morning, Gore District Council was preparing to ask the public how local government in Southland should be structured in the future, putting forward five possible governance models. One new option, added after requests from ratepayers, would see two separate Southland Unity Authorities created. The other options range from keeping things as they are to forming a single Southland Authority, or even joining with parts of Otago in a larger rural model. Gore District Mayor Ben Bell says no decisions have been made, with the consultations simply the first step in gathering community views. Plans are moving ahead for two large-scale solar farms in Southland, with international developer Akuo targeting completion by late 2029. The projects include a 175-megawatt site near Gore and a 70-megawatt development south of Invercargill, with a combined investment of around $350 million. Early site investigations have shown promising results, with work now focusing on design, consultation and securing grid connections alongside partnerships with local iwi. New safety bollards are now in place at both ends of the Clydevale Bridge in South Otago, aimed at stopping oversized vehicles from damaging the structure. The barriers match the narrow width of the bridge after ongoing issues with vehicles squeezing through and hitting side rails. Upgrades to those rails are also on the way, while locals watch closely to see how the changes affect rural traffic. In Southland Sharks captain Sam Timmins has been named in the Tall Blacks squad for next year's FIBA World Cup qualifiers. The Invercargill forward will suit up in July for games against the Philippines and Guam, marking a proud moment for both Timmins and the Southland basketball community. That is your local Hokanui News, proudly brought to you by St. James Theatre on Erik Street, Gore.
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3: In sport, Joe Root will return as England captain for the first time in 4 years, with usual skipper Ben Stokes stood down for the second test against the Black Caps. Stokes and pace bowler Gus Atkinson have been left out of the squad for the match at the Oval as an investigation into a nightclub altercation continues. A strong morning for Kiwi cyclists on the world stage. Corbin Strong has tasted victory on the one-day circuit Franco-Belgia race in Belgium, digging in to win in an uphill sprint to finish. Fellow New Zealander Finn Fisher-Black has been pipped for the stage victory on the fourth day of Tour Auvergne-Rhône-Alpes. And the Somali referee Omar Attan, who was denied entry into the United States for the FIFA World Cup, has returned home to a hero's welcome. That's sport.
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7: A brisk start for the deep south and west Otago, with westerlies breezing and morning frost melting to a fine day before cloud increases the salvo, bringing the odd scattered shower that turns into rain this evening. 12 degrees, the high in Tapanui, Gore and Invercargill both hoping to reach highs of 14 degrees. The similar scenes in Theano, westerly winds and early frost clearing to a fine morning before cloud rolls in this afternoon, along with the chance of a few showers that become more persistent and widespread as evening falls, a high of 13 degrees.
6: Starting the day with Southland's breakfast, Hoka Nui Breakfast with Chitty on Hoka Nui.
7: If the scene of a certain movie is stored in your memory bank, burned in is one of the greatest movies of all time, then you, my friend, are going to be as excited about this news as I was.
8: No offence, Michelle, but how in the world did you think of Post-its? Actually, I invented a special kind of glue.
9: Oh, really?
8: Well, then I'm sure you wouldn't mind giving us a detailed account of exactly how you concocted this miracle glue, would you? No.
7: I can totally do that, just not right now. Oh, it is official. Romy and Michelle's high school reunion is getting a sequel with Lisa Kudrow, the OG, and Meta Silvano back in their iconic roles and filming now underway. The original 97 film followed the pair heading back to their high school reunion, pretending they'd made it big, and since then it's become a bit of a cult classic. So let's see. They do say that the new movie will bring back several familiar faces, picking up the story years later, although plot details are still pretty tightly under wraps. It is going to be released on Hulu, and for anyone who loved the original, it'll be a bit of a hit of nostalgia with a modern twist. I'm actually quite excited, if you can't tell.

0: Just gone quarter seven. It's Justin Timberlake on Hokanui with Chitty. And a little known emergency calling feature has gone viral online after many New Zealanders discovered you can still get help from 111 even if you're unable to speak. So if a caller on a mobile phone stays silent, they'll hear a recorded message prompting them to press 55 55, which connects them to police. Now, landline users can press any key to achieve the same result. Once connected, call takers use simple yes or no questions that can be answered using the phone keypad. Now, this feature is designed for situations where speaking could be dangerous or impossible, such as intruder incidents, family violence situations, or medical emergency. The reminder has sparked widespread discussion, with many saying it's potentially life-saving information that more people should know.
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0: When you're gone, 9 away from 7, Brian Adams, Mal C on Hokanui. Time now to have a catch up with Mark McLean, the Group Chief Executive Officer at SBS Bank. Good morning.
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0: Mark, we've spoken in some of our past chats about the options available to people with some money they want to invest, and a term investment was one of those options, wasn't it?
1: Yeah, Chitty, there's many options available for people to get their money working a bit harder for them, and that's from savings accounts through to shares and managed funds, but a very popular option in New Zealand is term investments. And this is a good option to consider if you have a short or medium term goal for that money, because term investments normally offer a higher interest rate than, say, a standard savings account. But to get that rate, you are having to commit and lock your money away for a term. So when we look at those terms, they can range from, you know, months, so 3 months, 6 months, out to a year, 2 years, 3 years, or 5 years. And depending on your needs and your access to that money when you need it back again, you choose that term. And what really makes this option attractive is that term investments can also, throughout that term, pay you interest, so that, you know, you can receive interest on a monthly basis or a quarterly basis, and so you can enjoy that sort of regular fixed income that comes in. Or if you want to, you can choose to have that interest paid out when the investment matures at the end.
0: Okay, well, that might sound a little bit like you have something to pretty special to tell our listeners today.
1: Yes, we do indeed, Chitty. So I think I have shared previously with your listeners that SBS Bank is a mutual organisation, which means we are owned by our customers, which we call members. And the way we do reward and give back to those members through really competitive everyday pricing and market-leading pricing. So today we've got a smoking hot term investment rate on offer. So we've got 4.5% for 12 months. So that's pretty special because there, when you look in the market, there's currently no other 12-month term investments rates on offer by any other bank higher than 3.95%. So the listeners will be getting, if they take out that term deposit, we'll get 0.5% better rate. And of course, you know, when you're investing with SBS, you know, you're investing with an established bank that's got really solid foundations. As you know, SBS has been around for over 157 years, helping Kiwis achieve their financial goals.
0: Smoking hot is certainly right. That's a special rate that leaves the others in the dust. What do people need to know? I can imagine there will be some T's and C's.
1: Always T's and C's, Sherry. But firstly, I think that probably the key thing, it's not going to be around forever, so it's available for a limited time only. So if listeners are interested in taking up this offer, they shouldn't really delay. They should get on hold of us. There is some conditions around saying a minimum investment required is $1,000. And as you said, the standard account criteria and terms do apply. And you can find out all about that when going to the SBS website. So that's sbsbank.co.nz.
0: If people are about to jump out of their car or out of the kitchen and run towards the bank, how do people go about taking up this special term investment offer?
1: Yeah, they're welcome to come into any SBS branch or call us on 0800 727 2265. That's 0800 727 2265 and speak to one of our friendly contact centre team members. If they already have an SBS account, they can open up that term investment digitally, so they can do that online at sbsbank.co.nz.
0: How good is that? Thank you so much, Mark. I'm just so sure that some of our listeners will be heading straight to the SBS website right now to learn more about the offer.
1: Yeah, always happy to help, Chitty, and delighted to bring this special offer to your listeners.

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8: In this update, annual reports from the country's first charter schools reveal stark differences in performance. Our newsroom can reveal three of the seven missed at least one of the government's attendance and achievement targets. Jamie Cunningham has the story.
9: Christchurch North College recorded 28% attendance in Term 1, with 38% of students meeting expected maths levels. By contrast, all Year 8 students at Auckland's Northwest College met expectations in reading, writing and maths. Māori and Pasifika Boys Boarding School, Tipene, reported the strongest academic gains.
8: The Ministry for Pacific Peoples has reduced its spend by millions. Senior political reporter Azaria Howell has the story.
10: A briefing to new Pacific Peoples Minister Paul Goldsmith says fiscal changes represent a cumulative reduction of $26 million, equivalent to around 31% of its baseline funding. The figure references budgets 2024 and 25, as 2026 sees a reduction of 2% or $700,000 a year.
8: A clean-up operation's underway after anti-immigration protesters torched buildings and vehicles on the streets of Belfast. The Northern Ireland riots followed a knife attack on a disabled man, allegedly by a Sudanese refugee. Sky's Ali Fortescue says the ongoing unrest is forcing the British government to reconsider immigration settings.
11: They're also going to be thinking about maintaining law and order and how to police this and how to contain it and make sure it doesn't spark into something much bigger.
8: Back here, more than two dozen firefighters have extinguished a blaze at a single-storey house in the far north. Crews were called to the property just after one this morning and found it well involved in flames. I'm Kay Gregory, and that's news.
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0: The Country with Jamie Mackay, home of the best rural information. 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Hokanui Sport.
8: In sport, England cricket captain Ben Stokes and pace bowler Gus Atkinson have both been dropped from the squad for next week's second test against the Black Caps. Former skipper Joe Root has answered an SOS to lead the side on an interim basis. As an investigation into the nightclub incident goes on, the England board has bought some time by leaving both out of the squad. Atkinson's been replaced by Jofra Archer, while uncapped batsman Jordan Cox has been added to the squad. A boost for the Crusaders pack for tomorrow's Super Rugby semi-final against the Chiefs in Hamilton. All Blacks prop Fletcher Newell is returning to start at tight head after sitting out last week with an MCL knee injury. And Everton have been ordered to pay Burnley £35 million over the impact of breaches to the English Premier League financial rules. That's sport.
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13: A brisk start for the deep south and west Otago, with westerlies breezing and morning frost melting to a fine day before cloud increases the Savo, bringing the odd scattered shower that turns into rain this evening. 12 degrees, the high in Tapanui, Gore and Invercargill both hoping to reach highs of 14 degrees. The similar scenes in Theano, westerly winds and early frost clearing to a fine morning before cloud rolls in this afternoon, along with the chance of a few showers that become more persistent and widespread as evening falls, a high of 13 degrees.
0: Southland's breakfast is Hokanui Breakfast with Chitty on Hokanui.
13: Some wonderful news for the book lovers amongst us. The Gore District Library are now open for Sundays across winter. So they'll be open from 1pm till 4pm in the afternoon on a Sunday. Saturdays still 10am to 1pm. Very shortly, West Otago stock agent, coach of our local Barbarians Premier Rugby side, AJ Aiken, in the studio for a catch-up. Right now, rein me in. It's Sam Fender and Olivia Dean on Hokanui.

0: 14 after 7, New Radicals, you get what you give. And we've ended up with AJ Aiken. Good morning, it's Hokanui Ōtiri. He is a West Otago stock agent. He's also the coach of our local Barbarians Premier Rugby side. And he just knows what's going on around town, on and off the farm and footy field. So we like to catch up with him each Thursday. How are you?
1: I'm good.
0: Oh, hang on, take two.
2: Oh, I'm good. Now that you've actually told me to shut up before, now you won't let me talk. So that was very rude, but no, I'm good.
0: When did I tell you to shut up?
2: You just give me this one, like, no, that's enough talking now.
0: As you can tell, AJ and myself have known each other for a long time. We went to school together, we've worked together, and had plenty of fun in between. Mm. But that's not what we're here to talk about, thank goodness. We're here to talk about what's going on. Talk to me about the Barbarians rugby side, how things are looking. Where are you heading this week?
2: Obviously looking okay. We're another win on the weekend, so it's 7 from 7. So, yeah.

0: Club Union Day a couple of weekends ago, we've selected a wider training squad for Southern Country. We picked, I think it was 36. We've already had three or four that have said they're unavailable. So it's been good picking a wider squad. Just gives us a bit more breathing room. But we've got a training this Sunday at Mosman. It's going to be a bit more of an extended sort of a session where we, I guess, roll out all our off-field stuff, go out, do some defence, come back in, have a bit more of a yarn, then go back out and do our attack. Similar to what we did with the Barbars in the pre-season, but yeah, just sort of start it with a, I don't know, a bit of meaning, quite get them to connect, and then we'll have a full-on training on the 24th at Midlands. It's a Wednesday night where we really put them through their paces, and then we'll select the team from there.
1: Nice. And in the work front, what's happening with the market and, you know, stock sales and things like that?
0: It's probably quietened off a little bit. Like, the workload's definitely died down. We're into grazing and stuff like that nowadays, and tidy up sort of stuff through the sale yards. Sale yards are pumping at the moment. So the last few weeks, market's been really strong there. Like, the bulk of the store lambs have been anywhere from 180 to 210 bucks, which is pretty good. Obviously, they've got a bit of weight about them now, but it's been really good. We're starting to get a few calls on that from meat companies and that looking for stock. So when they start ringing us, that means that she's about to fall over. So it's just sort of dying down now. But it's been a bloody good season. I think the farmers are really positive. They're all saying they needed it though after the last couple of years. I know from personal experience how tough that was too. So it's wicked. Like, we're in a great space at the moment, and hopefully it carries on.
1: Exactly. That is actually nice to hear, and you're right, especially if you do reflect. Not that we like to look back too much, but just, you know, an even playing field. Sometimes we forget.
0: Yeah. The way costs are at the moment, like, the farmers need some decent returns. It's been pretty tough, you know, so yeah. It's good.
1: Exactly. All right, mate, thanks for popping in. We'll catch up and do it all again soon.
0: Cool. See ya.
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0: It's one of those songs that is guaranteed to get me on any dance floor any time of day or night. It's the Choir Boys' Run to Paradise, Snake Eyes on a Pair of Ice. It's Hokanoi with Chitty. Before we get into your 7:30 news updates, let's have a look and see what's coming our way for the next 5 days.
1: Pokanui's five-day forecast with Twin Farm Tefrom and Softex. The proof is in the progeny. Tefrom.co.nz.
0: Friday, that's tomorrow, a high of 12 degrees. A few showers batting dawn out of bed, then looking pretty fine with westerlies easing off by mid-morning. Saturday, double digits, a high of 10. Fine northwesterlies easing off by late afternoon. Sunday, 15. A few showers, but a brief period of quite consistent, persistent rain in the afternoon, and northeasterlies turn northwesterly in the morning. 11 Monday, showers clearing in the evening, westerlies also easing off in the afternoon. Then on Tuesday at this stage, a high of 11 degrees, cloudy and light winds.
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7: In this update, Wellington's mayor says authorities were right to err on the side of caution, with some residents criticising this week's state of emergency. It was announced for the capital's southern and eastern wards on Monday night amid warnings of waves as high as 10 metres. Max Towell reports.
8: With little damage done, some locals are now critical of the measures, which included evacuation orders for coastal residents. At least one has told our newsroom, Mayor Andrew Little was crying wolf with his alarmist approach. Little says he acted on advice that suggested the swells would pose a serious risk to public safety.
7: Fresh US strikes are marking a sudden shift in Donald Trump's position on Iran. The US president's vowing to strike Iran hard today after the two sides exchanged fire yesterday. Trump's also voicing fresh frustration about the lack of a peace deal, but remains adamant there will be one. A clean-up operation's underway after anti-immigration protesters torched buildings and vehicles on the streets of Belfast. The Northern Ireland riots followed a knife attack on a disabled man, allegedly by a Sudanese national. And more than two dozen firefighters have extinguished a blaze at a single-storey house in the far north overnight. Crews were called to the property just after one this morning and found it well involved in flames. I'm Kay Gregory, and that's news.
0: In your local Hoka Nui news for Thursday morning, Gore District Council was preparing to ask the public how local government in Southland should be structured in the future, putting forward five possible governance models. One new option, added after requests from ratepayers, would see two separate Southland Unity authorities created. The other options range from keeping things as they are to forming a single Southland authority, or even joining with parts of Otago in a larger rural model. Gore District Mayor Ben Bell says no decisions have been made, with the consultations simply the first step in gathering community views. Plans are moving ahead for two large-scale solar farms in Southland, with international developer Akuo targeting completion by late 2029. The projects include a 175-megawatt site near Gore and a 70-megawatt development south of Invercargill, with a combined investment of around $350 million. Early site investigations have shown promising results, with work now focusing on design, consultation and securing grid connections alongside partnerships with local iwi. New safety bollards are now in place at both ends of the Clydevale Bridge in South Otago, aimed at stopping oversized vehicles from damaging the structure. The barriers match the narrow width of the bridge after ongoing issues with vehicles squeezing through and hitting side rails. Upgrades to those rails are also on the way, while locals watch closely to see how the changes affect rural traffic. In Southland, Sharks captain Sam Timmins has been named in the Tall Blacks squad for next year's FIBA World Cup qualifiers. The Invercargill forward will suit up in July for games against the Philippines and Guam, marking a proud moment for both Timmins and the Southland basketball community. That is your local Hoka Nui news, proudly brought to you by St. James Theatre on Erik Street, Gore.
1: 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Hoka Nui Sport.
7: In sport, Joe Root will return as England cricket captain for the first time in 4 years, with usual skipper Ben Stokes stood down for the second test against the Black Caps. Gianni Infantino is giving the traditional FIFA President's Opening media conference in Mexico on the eve of the World Cup, a tournament that's already been enveloped in controversy. It's Infantino's first media conference since he was in New Zealand in 2023. He opened with a plea to the gathered journalists.
9: Today, I hope we can also speak a little bit about football. Because that's what we are here about, right? I know that there are other topics as well, and we will definitely also touch on them.
7: And that's sport.
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0: A brisk start for the deep south and west Otago, with westerlies breezing and morning frost melting to a fine day before cloud increases the salvo, bringing the odd scattered shower that turns into rain this evening. 12 degrees, the high in Tapa Nui, Gore and Invercargill both hoping to reach highs of 14 degrees. The similar scenes in Theano, westerly winds and early frost clearing to a fine morning before cloud rolls in this afternoon, along with the chance of a few showers that become more persistent and widespread as evening falls, a high of 13 degrees.
1: Starting the day with Southland's breakfast, Hoka Nui Breakfast with Chitty on Hoka Nui.
0: She is absolutely one of my faves, and it seems I am not the only one. Could be a song on that. Black Ferns legend Portia Woman Wycliffe has been named on Time Magazine's inaugural list of 100 most influential people in sports for this year. The Northern-born superstar features in the icons category alongside some of the biggest names in world sport, recognised for her remarkable impact on rugby. She won 2 Rugby World Cups, 2 Olympic gold medals during an extraordinary career, whilst also becoming New Zealand Rugby's all-time leading try scorer with 50 tries. Now, that's not just women's rugby either. The 2-time World Rugby Women's Player of the Year announced her second retirement early this year, but this latest honour cements her place as one of the most influential figures the game has ever produced.

0: 17 away from 8, Maroon 5, hooking away with Chitty. And speaking of not so beautiful mistakes, it appears ASB has been a little naughty, naughty. Our ASB Bank being fined a record $6.73 million after admitting 7 breaches of New Zealand's anti-money laundering and countering financing breaches of terrorism laws. Wowzers. Now, the penalty was imposed by the High Court following action by the Reserve Bank, which found shortcomings in the bank's transaction monitoring and customer due diligence systems over a period of around 6 years. So, regulators said that the failures meant suspicious activity was not always identified or reported within required timeframes. ASB has acknowledged the breaches, apologised, and says improvements have since been made to its systems and processes. And what is happening with that $6.73 million they were fined? Well, I don't know, but I do have some suggestions as to where it could go. And I think we all agree which one is my bank account. Ah, Jonesy, wake up. You're dreaming, mate.
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Just going 7 away from 8, it's Drex Project 24/7, it's Hokanui with Chitty, and how cool is this? Well, Birds Over Wanaka has cemented itself as one of New Zealand's major events, with this year's air show pumping more than $57 million into the regional economy. That's up a huge 40% from 2 years ago in 2024. Now, that growth's been driven largely by more Kiwis travelling in, with 76% of attendees coming from outside the region, whilst international visitors still made a pretty strong impact, spending $8.6 million. Wowzers, wowzers. Auckland's become quite a key market too, now sitting alongside Otago as the second biggest visitor base behind Canterbury. Now, beyond the crowds, the event's delivering big for local businesses, with over 130,000 bed nights and visitors staying an average of 4.6 nights. So with an 88% satisfaction rating and safety scoring even higher, it is clear that Warbirds continues to hit the mark. And with the 40th anniversary show locked in for April 2028, it's only going to get bigger and better from here. After 8, we catch up with local lad Tyson Tweedy. He's been up to some pretty cool things on the rodeo scene and is joining us to tell us all about them. In the meantime, it's Avril Lavigne, it's Complicated on Hokanui.

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4: In this update, fresh US strikes are marking a sudden shift in Donald Trump's position on Iran. The US president's vowing to strike Iran hard today after the two sides exchanged fire yesterday. CNN's Kevin Liptak says it's hard to ascertain his intentions because his actions are a complete reversal on just 48 hours ago.
5: He thought a deal would be in hand within 2 to 3 days and sounded very reluctant to restarting the war, saying that it would cause a lot of people to be killed and cause the Strait of Hormuz to remain closed.
4: British and Northern Irish leaders are condemning the thuggery that took place on the streets of Belfast early yesterday. Rioters torched buildings and cars in the wake of a knife attack a day prior, allegedly carried out by a Sudanese refugee. Sky's Ali Fortescue says the events are prompting further debate about immigration settings.
6: The government also have the day-to-day job of trying to maintain law and order and trying to make sure that we don't see more difficult scenes unfolding.
4: New Zealand's facing what appears to be the longest downturn in house prices in modern history. They've been falling now for 4.5 years. Herald business editor-at-large Liam Dan says it's largely due to low interest rates and the stimulus of COVID sending house prices soaring in 2021.
7: More than a third of the value gone, but we did have that huge spike in COVID as well. The depth of the crash is not as interesting to me as the length of time it goes on.
4: The transport agency is warning a major Queenstown housing development could trigger gridlock on State Highway 6, potentially blocking emergency vehicles. Simplicity Living yesterday announced it wants to fast-track a 1,000-home rental development in Frankton. The transport agency says the project could set a precedent for more high-density development, causing gridlock. Simplicity Living says it's looking forward to constructive talks with the agency. I'm Kay Gregory and that's news.
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4: In sport, Joe Root has been asked to captain England's Test cricket side for the first time since March 2022, with usual skipper Ben Stokes left out of the second test against the Black Caps. Stokes' socialising partner in the under-investigation nightclub incident, Gus Atkinson, has also been left out. World Tennis number 9 Victoria Mboko has been forced to retire from her opening round singles match at the Queen's Club in London with a knee injury. And a strong morning for Kiwi cyclists on the world stage. Corbin Strong has tasted victory on the one-day circuit Franco-Belgia race in Belgium, digging in to win in an uphill sprint to finish. Fellow New Zealander Finn Fisher-Black was pipped for the stage victory on the fourth day of Tour Auvergne-Rhône-Alpes. And that's sport.
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9: A brisk start for the deep south and west Otago, with westerlies breezing and morning frost melting to a fine day before cloud increases the Savo, bringing the odd scattered shower that turns into rain this evening. 12 degrees, the high in Tapanui, Gore and Invercargill both hoping to reach highs of 14 degrees. The similar scenes in Theano, westerly winds and early frost clearing to a fine morning before cloud rolls in this afternoon, along with the chance of a few showers that become more persistent and widespread as evening falls, a high of 13 degrees.
3: Southland's breakfast is Hoka Nui Breakfast with Chitty on Hoka Nui.
10: I was just thinking earlier this morning, man, it's taking ages to get light. And then I thought, hang on, the shortest day mustn't be far away. And it's not. It's on June 21st. So we are nearly there. We are nearly there and coming through out the other side. Just hold on, just well, until it's the 11th. So that's 10 more days. Very shortly, we catch up with Tyson Tweedy, who's going to tell us all about his experience as a local bull rider and

0: 9 after 8, Somba on Hokanui with Chidi. You know we love backing our young talent around here on Hokanui, and local bull rider Tyson Sweedy is absolutely no exception. He's just been selected for the New Zealand Youth Rodeo Team, heading to Townsville in August for a Tri-Nations showdown against Australia and the USA. And if that's not enough, he's also been invited to ride in 3 PBR events in the North Island later this year. So he's with us. Tell us all about it. Good morning, mate.
1: Good morning.
0: Now, I am very intrigued to dive into this. Can you tell us about the Tri-Nations event in Townsville? What can you expect going up against riders from Australia and the States?
1: What I've heard of them is they all seem to be really, really good. Yeah, it'll be a good competition. Just getting out and doing stuff.
0: For people who haven't seen it up close, what goes through your head in those few seconds before that gate opens and you're about to boogie on the stage?
1: Just go out there, do your job, and keep everything simple. Don't do too much.
0: Can you give us a brief overview of what that looks like and what the sort of rules around that are?
1: Just stay square with your body, keep tight, and just ride the up and down.
0: And the time limit for that to qualify?
1: Is 8.
0: Does that feel like a long 8 seconds or does it go pretty quickly?
1: Nah, it feels really, really long.
0: What does training look like for you leading into something like this? It's not really your average sport to try and prepare for, is it?
1: Yeah, just a lot of gym workouts and stuff like that, and then I've got a new arena at home and shoots at home, so get on the occasional ball at home.
0: Tell me about the balance stuff that you do.
1: Sometimes I'll like stand or knee on the yoga ball and just like go around jumping on one foot and doing all that type of stuff.
0: So is it balance and core that are your major things that you need to lock in?
1: Yeah, your legs, your core and your balance, yeah.
0: I'd be terrible.
1: Yeah.
0: You're flying the flag for our patch. How much does it mean to represent New Zealand and Southland, but on an international stage?
1: Yeah, it really means a lot, getting selected for that team, because only very few people get selected for that each year.
0: It's pretty special. On top of that, you've also been invited to ride in 3 PBR events up in the North Island in December. That's also a massive opportunity. How big is that for your riding career?
1: Yeah, it'll be really cool. Riding with some of the top guys in New Zealand and Australia and competing against some of the top guys in my grade from New Zealand and Australia.
0: You're currently year 11 at St. Peter's College here in Gore. Do you think ahead about goals, you know, for the rest of the year and beyond?
1: Yeah, I'll probably not this year, but in a few years I'll probably move to Australia, try to get a few more PBRs under my belt.
0: Is the big goal to be a professional bull rider?
1: Yeah, big goal's to make it over to the States, doing what I love.
0: How easy is that pathway?
1: Not very easy. About 40 people from all over the world get selected for that PBR in the States.
0: You just got to put in your time and do your best, but you're on the right path already.
1: Yeah.
0: Now, just before I let you go, be honest with this one. Not that you haven't been already, but have you got a favourite bull riding memory so far? Or maybe a moment where things didn't quite go to plan?
1: A couple of years ago at Mad Bull Rodeo, I got on this one and he came around in the chutes and hit himself on the chutes, and I went over the front and they ran it back up into the chutes for me after the second divs. And I ended up riding it and getting second on it for the day.
0: Yoo-hoo! So you were knocked off, but then back in second place.
1: Yeah.
0: Oh, that combines them both. You would have been thinking, how did you get your mindset ready to go again?
1: Oh, I just really thought, like, I can't lose twice.
0: Surely not. No, I absolutely love that, mate. We're right behind you and very excited for the future of your sport. Tyson Tweedy heading to Townsville in August, representing New Zealand, then on to the PBR circuit later this year. Huge stuff. Thanks for your time and go well.
1: Thank you.
0: It's Tina Turner, simply the best on Hokanui.

0: 17 after 8, Tina Turner, Hukunui with Chitty. And if you feel like it has been simply the best we've had in a while, perhaps like it's felt like summer hung around a little longer this year, the numbers absolutely back it up. Parts of Otago and Southland have recorded their second warmest, driest, and the other thing that we don't really like too much, it starts with W, windiest autumns on record. So climate scientists say slow-moving, high-pressure systems and warmer than average sea temperatures did contribute to settled conditions between March and May. Several locations record near record autumn temperatures, including Dunedin reaching 30.4 degrees, Alexandra hitting 32.3. Rainfall was well below normal across much of Otago, with Ranfurly recording just 39% of its usual autumn rainfall. But despite some strong wind events, overall conditions were notably dry and warm across much of the lower South Island.
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2: This is an announcement from Civil Defence. 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For more, here's Barry Kane from Hidden Arts New Zealand. 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
3: Yeah! 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

0: Kings of Leon with the only kind of fire you want on Hukunui. After your 8:30, geez, today is flying news updates. We talk about some pretty cool young farmers out of West Otago that are doing some pretty cool things. Also, what's happening with property trends. And we go to South Otago to catch up with Francis Dribble Parker for this week's HRT Club Rugby Scoreboard Preview.
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8: In this update, Labor is standing by its $65 million cost for a proposed cap on public transport fares. The party's campaigning on a $20 weekly maximum for bus and train users in Auckland, Wellington and Christchurch, and $10 elsewhere. Labor transport spokesperson Tangi Utukere says regular commuters could save about $1,200 a year.
9: Every week, they're sitting at the kitchen table realising that their household bills are getting higher. This will provide absolute certainty for them.
8: Meth use continues to soar. The latest wastewater testing shows it's up 15% in the 3 months to March, with a weekly national consumption of more than 36 kilograms. Shaw and Fariki drug research spokesperson Chris Wilkins says the cost of meth is also declining, with the latest drug survey showing the price of a gram has declined by more than half since 2017. 2 years of roadworks on Christchurch's State Highway 75 Hallswell Road have finished months earlier than expected. More than $60 million has been spent on the project, delivering new bus lanes, intersections, pedestrian crossings and cycle lanes. This year's Warbirds Over Wanaka show contributed more than $57 million to the regional economy, up 40% on 2024. Thousands attended the sold-out event. GM Ed Taylor says their success boils down to an increase in the number of domestic visitors from outside the region. I'm Kay Gregory, and that's news.
0: In your local Hukunui News for Thursday morning, Gore District Council was preparing to ask the public how local government in Southland should be structured in the future, putting forward five possible governance models. One new option, added after requests from ratepayers, would see two separate Southland Unity Authorities created. The other options range from keeping things as they are to forming a single Southland Authority or even joining with parts of Otago in a larger rural model. Gore District Mayor Ben Bell says no decisions have been made, with the consultation simply the first step in gathering community views. Plans are moving ahead for two large-scale solar farms in Southland, with international developer Akuo targeting completion by late 2029. The projects include a 175-megawatt site near Gore and a 70-megawatt development south of Invercargill, with a combined investment of around $350 million. Early site investigations have shown promising results, with work now focusing on design, consultation and securing grid connections alongside partnerships with local iwi. New safety bollards are now in place at both ends of the Clydevale Bridge in South Otago, aimed at stopping oversized vehicles from damaging the structure. The barriers match the narrow width of the bridge after ongoing issues with vehicles squeezing through and hitting side rails. Upgrades to those rails are also on the way, while locals watch closely to see how the changes affect rural traffic. In Southland Sharks, captain Sam Timmins has been named in the Tall Blacks squad for next year's FIBA World Cup qualifiers. The Invercargill forward will suit up in July for games against the Philippines and Guam, marking a proud moment for both Timmins and the Southland basketball community. That is your local Hokanui news, proudly brought to you by St. James Theatre on Erik Street, Gore.
7: 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Hokanui Sport.
8: In sport, world tennis number 9, Victoria Mboko, has been forced to retire from her opening round singles match at the Queen's Club in London.
10: Oh, Mboko, that didn't look too good. I hope she's okay. Pliskova's going to come over and check as well.
11: Yeah. Mboko is retiring from the match.
10: It's done.
8: The knee injury came as the Canadian trailed Karolina Pliskova 6-2, 3-4. It also throws Mboko's doubles partnership with the returning Serena Williams into doubt. The pair were due to play again tomorrow morning. And sprinter Zoe Hobbs has placed third at the latest Diamond League track and field meet in Oslo. She's gone just shy of the 11-second barrier, clocking 11.03 seconds with the assist of an illegal tailwind. That's sport.
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0: A brisk start for the deep south and west Otago, with westerlies breezing and morning frost melting to a fine day before cloud increases the Savo, bringing the odd scattered shower that turns into rain this evening. 12 degrees, the high in Tapanui, Gore and Invercargill both hoping to reach highs of 14 degrees. The similar scenes in Theano, westerly winds and early frost clearing to a fine morning before cloud rolls in this afternoon, along with the chance of a few showers that become more persistent and widespread as evening falls, a high of 13 degrees.
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0: You know we love when our people are doing amazing things around here at Hokanui. Our region is pretty special. There's a real sense of community with people genuinely looking out for each other. And you know what? We're not. We are the backbone of Aotearoa. At Blue Mountain College students, Lara and Emily are about to go and compete on the big stage. They have won the Regional Junior Young Farmer of the Year. Now they're off to the big dance, the grand final, in New Plymouth on the 1st of July. If you jump on FMG region off, such as fmg.co.nz, you will see there is a chance to vote for Lara and Emily, but also you can support the Southland Rural Support Trust and, yeah, that Otago Southland team. The winning region contestants will win provincial glory and much more, including $5,000 for a good local cause chosen by them, which in this case, Rural Support Trust, $1,000 to the senior contestant, $1,000 to be split between the junior contestants, and $1,000 to be split among the AgriKids contestants. So how cool is that? Voting closes 5pm 4th of July, but we'll be keeping a very close eye on that. Go well to Lara and Emily, but also to the rest of our Otago and Southland Young Farmers team. It's Anastasia, She's Out of Love. It's Hokanui with Chitty for your Thursday morning. Good morning.

0: 17 away from 9, it's Ella Langley on Hukanui with Chidi. Now, new data is showing that Southland is bucking national property trends with some of the strongest house price growth in the country, despite a generally subdued market. So more than a half of New Zealand suburbs saw stable or rising values in the past 3 months, but Southland and the wild, wild West Coast dominated the top performers, driven largely by affordability and a strong farming sector boosting local confidence. So areas like Lawnville, Wallacetown and Te Anau recorded annual increases above 14%, while the national median house value has dipped slightly and remains well below its peak. Buyers still hold the upper hand in many regions. So in contrast, major centres like Auckland and Wellington are seeing softer prices impacted by high supply, affordability pressures and cautious buyer sentiment. So reason 493,600,000,000 why it's good to live in the deep south.
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0: Anyway, from Nine, that's what he wants. It's Lil Nas X on Hokonui.
1: This week for our HRT Club Rugby Scoreboard Preview, we go up the road, check out what's happening in our Southern Premier Region comp with Francis Dribbles Parker. Good morning.
2: G'day, mate. How are you?
1: Things are all good at this end. What about you? Are you just loving being in the thick of club footy season?
2: Yeah. We've got the rep stuff out of the way now. It's about to crack into finals time in about 4 or 5 weeks, so every game's pretty important now.
1: It certainly is. Run me through what things are looking like for this weekend.
2: Well, actually, we'll start off by a default, which is never good to see. So Lawrence has defaulted to Clutha this weekend. Lawrence probably had two or three serious injuries again last weekend. To already go with maybe 6 or 7 players that are unavailable through injuries. So I think they could only field maybe 15 at most. So they pulled pin against Clutha, which is probably a sensible decision this weekend.
1: Yeah, and like you said, it is a bit of a bugger. I did see them making a bit of an SOS for some players for the rest of the season. So hopefully that can all come together. Because like you said, nobody loves having to default and nobody loves being defaulted to.
2: Oh, no, absolutely not. Lawrence is a pretty proud club, so it would hurt them to make that decision. But hopefully with the uni holidays and how long it takes to sign transfers and stuff, hopefully by next week they will. They'll be ready to go.
1: Absolutely. What other matchups do we have?
2: We have Toko hosting a Waka this weekend. Toko's sitting in fourth at the moment, 2 trophies on the line, which at the moment a Waka currently hold because they won in the first round. Davey Woodrow brings up 100 games for a Waka this weekend, so should be a pretty good battle down there. Who else is playing? Heriot, it's club day out at Heriot, so Heriot are hosting West Tyree, so that's a pretty important game for both teams. And Valley host Crescent as well, which is once again Crescent's on a 5-game losing streak, and you don't really hear that often. So if Valley can make it 6, then they're probably going to be settled in the semis. So yeah.
1: Oh, some big games still to come. It's awesome to see there is still that movement and room to move and room to cement within the comp. Who's playing out of your skin at the moment?
2: Oh heck, there's a few. I can't name the whole Clutha team, but the Clutha team's pretty good. They're looking pretty unbeatable at the moment. They beat West Torrey last week. Both teams are unbeaten then. But Heriot have come into a bit of form. They've won 2 in a row. So hopefully for them, they can get the win over West Torrey on club day and they can make a push for the semis as well. But there's still about 4 or 5 teams that are still in with a shot.
1: Oh, that's awesome at this stage of the season. What about the Big River Country girls?
2: Okay, so they've got a bye this week. And then seeing as it's uni holidays for the first time, they've got like 4 weeks off. So yeah, we won't see them until around mid-July. So they had a win last week against University, which is really awesome down in Dunedin. So they're sitting in second at the moment. But like I said, they won't play again until mid-July.
1: Jeez, some of them will love that rest and some of them will be itching to get back on the field.
2: Yeah, it'll be just like starting all over again.
1: Yeah, oh well, please, my boots are well and truly in the wardrobe. I don't have to deal with
2: always,
1: that.
2: There's always time. Come on.
1: And on that note, we're running out of time. No. Thanks, Dribbles. Always a pleasure. We'll catch up soon.
2: All good, mate.

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4: In this update, President Trump suddenly reversing his approach to Iran, declaring more military action is the way to go. The two sides came to blows yesterday after a US helicopter came down off the coast of Oman. CNN's Kevin Liptak says just 48 hours ago, Donald Trump was suggesting a deal was close at hand and he didn't want to return to violence.
5: Today he's sounding completely different, saying that he is willing to go back to conflict, declining to rule out hitting civilian infrastructure, including power plants and bridges.
4: Appeals for calm in Northern Ireland after masked rioters torched cars and buildings on the streets of Belfast. The violence erupted after a knife attack, allegedly by a Sudanese refugee, who's since been charged with attempted murder. The BBC's Mark Lowen says for many, this was an eerie reminder of historic unrest.
6: They went door to door asking which houses were occupied by migrants. And that is the kind of fear here, that kind of extreme racist violence and thuggery has taken over the peaceful protest.
4: Investigators say the 2024 collapse of Canterbury's Rangitata Bridge could have had catastrophic consequences. The Transport Accident Investigation Commission has found KiwiRail knew the bridge was vulnerable, but riverbed changes weren't monitored closely enough. Chief Investigator Louise Cook says the bridge also hadn't received a detailed engineering inspection. KiwiRail has since strengthened inspections. Tempo may be more important than genre when it comes to the safest music to drive to. Research out of Europe in collaboration with insurers and Spotify has found songs with 80 beats per minute are the best choice for road trips. Place your head on my beating heart. It finds tracks like Ed Sheeran's Thinking Out Loud or Adele's Someone Like You can help regulate a driver's heart rate, reduce stress and support better decision making. I'm Kay Gregory and that's news.
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4: In sport, FIFA president Gianni Infantino has fronted a media conference for the first time in 3 years, with controversy in the headlines ahead of the World Cup starting tomorrow. Infantino addressed the media on a range of issues, including the refusal of entry to Somali referee Omar Atan into the United States. Infantino offered this reaction.
9: We try, we will discuss, we will speak, we will see. Maybe sometimes it's good as well to just, you know, chill, relax.
4: And in golf, Canterbury teenager Cooper Moore has been selected to the international team for this year's Junior President's Cup. Moore was fifth in the international team standings when the qualification window closed last week. Kiwi Joshua Bai played the two previous Junior President's Cups. That's sport.
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10: A brisk start for the deep south and west Otago, with westerlies breezing and morning frost melting to a fine day before cloud increases the Savo, bringing the odd scattered shower that turns into rain this evening. 12 degrees, the high in Tapanui, Gore and Invercargill both hoping to reach highs of 14 degrees. The similar scenes in Theano, westerly winds and early frost clearing to a fine morning before cloud rolls in this afternoon, along with the chance of a few showers that become more persistent and widespread as evening falls, a high of 13 degrees.
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13 after 9, we made it, 6:60 on Hokanui with Chiri. I think this is such a wonderful, fantastic idea. A new Invercargill event is helping father figures level up their care styling skills. So Pints and Ponytails is going to be held at Hewakatua on the 12th of June, which is tomorrow, and is designed for dads, stepdads, grandfathers, uncles and other caregivers who want to learn the basics of creating ponytails, plaits and other hairstyles for children. So local hairdressers are going to provide hand-on guidance using mannequins, whilst refreshments and prizes will add to the fun. Now, organisers say the event was inspired by an art exhibition exploring the realities of parenting and domestic labour, and interest has already exceeded expectations with around 20 people signed up. There was also an article in the Southland Times yesterday or the day before about it, so if you're looking for info on how to get involved, find it that way or get in touch with Hewakatua. But, oh, just absolutely amazing, I reckon. It's the Bangles on Hokanui.

0: 20 past nine, up. It's Ollie Murs, Demi Lovato. It's Hokanoi with Chitty for your Thursday morning.
1: We love to catch up with them on a Thursday morning so we know what's happening around on the stage and on the screen at St. James Theatre. Our theatre manager, Paul McPhail, good morning.
2: How are you, Chitty?
1: I'm good, thank you. I am actually quite intrigued by lots of what's going on. You've always got something going on, including a new movie out today.
2: Yep, we've got the new Steven Spielberg movie, Disclosure Day. Now, this is for the sci-fi alien-type movie. It looks pretty interesting, doesn't it? It's sort of, you know, with a bit like Men in Black, where, you know... Are the people really who they are? Are there aliens in the world? Things like that. Looks pretty cool. So it starts tonight. It's got great buzz around the world, so get in to see that one.
1: Wow, yeah. If you found out we weren't alone, what would you do? I don't know, but no. I have to go watch it. And then on the live stage, we're going to be into July before we know it, and then it's boom, boom, boom. Plenty happening.
2: Oh, absolutely. We've got Calvin Crookshanks coming back again. We're talking about things that go bump in the night, you know. there's all sorts of people go to that, and he's an amazing guy and puts on a great show. So that's on the 12th of July. So get into iTicket for tickets for that.

0: And then on top of that, we've got the old magic show, the old circus of illusion magic show. This is a really, really cool magic show. It travels around New Zealand and looks pretty cool. I spoke to the guy the other day, Andrew Vegas, his name is. And
1: what a name.
0: What a great on-stage name. But yeah, no, it looks really interesting. That's during the school holidays, so bring the kids along, adults, kids, the whole shebang.
1: So it's kind of like illusionist style.
0: Yeah, it's magic, illusion. There's all sorts of stuff, fire eating, you name it. It's everything.
1: And can kids at heart come along to this one?
0: Yeah, I think so. I think it's a bit of everything, yeah.
1: I know someone who might be quite keen on that.
0: Yeah, I think so. I think it's aimed at whole families. So, you know, I think big kids, wee kids.
1: Nice. And then we roll into August and our beloved Sunbeam Swingers are doing something that also supports you guys too.
0: Absolutely. Well, the theatre's 90 this year, so we're doing a big month in August. So this sort of kicks it off. We've got the Sunbeam Swingers coming back again doing Kiwi classics. So it's going to be fantastic. Who doesn't like Kiwi music? And look at the people they've got coming in here. You've got Jaran, Helen van der Linden, Stephen and Caleb, Wilcox, and lots more. And, of course, the old Sunbeam Swingers. I can sit and listen to them all night. So they're fantastic.
1: Absolutely. I'm looking forward to celebrating the theatre's 90th. Doesn't look a day over 80, Paul.
0: No, it doesn't. No, it doesn't. No, exactly. You're dead right. So, look, we've got the whole month. There's a few other things we'll talk about later, but that's one of the key things. So it's $30 a ticket. We're going to have a bar running that night. So if you want a cool drink or something else, we can sort that out for you. So support the theatre, support Sunbeam Swingers because they support us. And Matera Licensing Trust are behind us for the shows in August. So we really appreciate that.
1: That's awesome. And just before I let you go, I spied with my little eye an announcement of the cast of Bad Jelly the Witch, and that's the end of August as well.
0: Absolutely. It's amazing how many young people turned up to want to go on that show. So look, that's all going already, and rehearsals and stage, scenes, set, everything's been talked about, so it's full on. So it's going to be fun.
1: It will be a really fun
0: show. And everybody remembers Bad Jelly. I do when I was a kid. So it's going to be great. Tickets are going to be available very, very soon. So keep an eye out for that.
1: Yes, and check out the new website for all of the timings for the movies, for tickets, for the live shows, and everything in between, which is just stjamesgore.co.nz.
0: Yes.
1: Nailed it. Thanks, mate. We'll catch up soon.
0: Thank you very much.
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0: things around. Grass, trees, and dew, how I just hate you. Please turn those headlights around. Please turn those headlights around.
1: What a voice. Zach Bryan on Hokanoe. When it comes to AI-proof careers, apparently it's less about job title and more about the skills behind it. An Oxford trained career expert says communication, social skills, leadership, and decision making are only becoming more valuable as AI takes over more of the routine stuff. It's about knowing what to say, how to say it, building trust, basically reading the room. Because whilst AI can pump out content, humans still decide what actually is worth putting out there. Add in operations know-how and the ability to actually use AI tools properly in real work situations, and that's where the real value sits. So in short, if you can think clearly, work well with people, and make good calls when it counts, it's most likely you're not being replaced by AI anytime soon.

0: Coming up, 10:45 with the Black Eyed Peas on Honkanoi. Turns out Eminem, not the only one who's back again. Tennis great Serena Williams making a stunning return to professional tennis, winning her first match back after nearly 4 years away from the sport. The 23-time Grand Slam champion teamed up with Canadian teenager Victoria Mboko in doubles match at London's Queen's Club, defending third seeds Nicole Malacca-Martinez and New Zealand's Erin Rutliff in straight sets. Despite being 44 years old and having not competed professionally since the 2022 US Open, Serena Williams showed flashes of the form that made her one of the sport's all-time greats, serving powerfully, producing several trademark winners. After the game, she said, well, the comeback felt natural and fun, although she still has yet to decide whether she'll also return for Wimbledon. Tell you what, if anyone can do it, my money would absolutely be on Serena Williams.
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0: Just like that, an absolute wrap on your Thursday morning Hokanui breakfast with Chitty. Lovely to see our mate Big Yellow out there doing his thing. I'll be trying to get out there and spend some quality time with him this afternoon, but I will be back in the morning from 6 to do it all again. We'll catch up and talk property of the week with Bailey's Real Estate, sport with Grant Nisbet, our locker room ladies in thanks to Quinn's Unicam Pharmacy, lots of chaos in between and all good Friday things. Enjoy the rest of your day and I'll catch you in the morning from 6.
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13: In this update, Labor is suggesting it'll take a look at current projects to ensure it can deliver public transport fare caps. The party's proposing a $20 weekly maximum for bus and train users in Auckland, Wellington and Christchurch, and $10 elsewhere at a cost of $65 million. Transport spokesperson Tangi Utekeli says he knows the National Land Transport Fund is already stretched, but its priorities can change.
14: There will naturally be a process where those particular projects are looked at, but we're not into cancelling a whole pile of projects. This country can't afford to just have cancellation as the key.
13: First home buyers appear to be making the most of the ongoing housing downturn. New Zealand's close to its longest downturn in prices in modern history, nearing 5 years. Au Pair's Partners economist Ed McKnight says it's playing in some buyers' favour.
15: We've got the highest share of homes being purchased by first home buyers than we have since the record started in 2005.
13: The government's confirming the regions that'll host clinical training for Waikato University's new medical school from 2028. The New Zealand Graduate School of Medicine will provide an additional 120 graduate entry medical students a year. They'll complete 1 year of on-campus study at Waikato before 3 years of clinical training in Bay of Plenty, Taranaki, Whanganui, Hawke's Bay, Nelson Marlborough and Waikato itself. Heavily armed police officers are stationed around Belfast with the threat of a second night of disorder. Masked rioters took to the streets of Northern Ireland's capital yesterday in the wake of a Sudanese refugee allegedly stabbing a man. The BBC's Dan Johnson says police are keeping control for now, but have a huge challenge on their hands with crowds gathering.
16: They want to get their message across, but it is not in any way a peaceful protest. This has very quickly escalated into stones and bricks being thrown.
13: I'm Kay Gregory, and that's news.
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13: In sport, sprinter Zoe Hobbs feels her latest performance keeps her on track to peak at the looming Commonwealth Games. She's finished third at the latest Diamond League meet in Oslo, clocking a wind-assisted 11.03 seconds as reigning Olympic champion Julian Alfred strode away from the field. With a little more than 6 weeks until the Com Games, Hobbs is happy with how her form is progressing for Glasgow.
18: I think I'm in good shape. I just need to keep refining, and we're certainly not at a peak of our training at the moment, so I think it's going in the right direction.
13: Gianni Infantino has given the traditional FIFA President's opening media conference in Mexico on the eve of the World Cup, a tournament that's already been enveloped in controversy. And equestrian veteran Tim Price is back on top of the eventing world rankings after a second place finish at the badminton five-star event last month. That's sport.
12: Hoka Nui. Home of Southland's best music mix. 94.8, 90.4, and everywhere on iHeartRadio. 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
13: The Met Service forecast for the sea area Fovo. 20 knot northwesterlies rising to 30 early evening. Seas becoming rough for a time with a southwest swell of 2 metres and poor visibility in evening rain. For Southland today, mainly fine. Then cloud will increase this afternoon with a few showers turning to rain tonight. The wind today is a northerly and the high for Invercargill 14 degrees down to 7 overnight. Tomorrow's mainly fine, just a chance of showers before dawn with southwesters dying out in the morning, getting to 13. And for Saturday, fine with northerly winds and a high of 11.
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9: In this update, police have charged three staff members after separate investigations in the wake of the Jevon McSkimming saga. Two Auckland-based officers will appear in court over the coming days, charged with multiple counts of possessing objectionable material. A Wellington-based officer will appear in court at a later date. Kate Rickard reports.
10: Police say they've analysed a large amount of web activity and three other investigations remain ongoing. They say they've looked into 22 cases in total. 12 have been resolved through disciplinary action or performance management. Four people have resigned.
9: The Corrections Inspectorate is investigating the death of a prisoner at Remutaka Prison yesterday morning. They were found collapsed in their unit and couldn't be revived. Some rural areas may initially miss out on Labor's proposed public transport fare cap. The party's pledging to cap fares at $20 a week in Auckland, Wellington and Christchurch, using $65 million from the National Land Transport Fund. Other regions would have a $10 cap. Transport spokesperson Tangi Utekere says it'll only work when using a credit or debit card or regular public transport card.
11: There are a small number of places in the country where cash is where they go about doing things. That will not work under this scheme because you do need to be able to capture that.
9: Downtown Auckland could be set for a mini revival with plans for a new $350 million building. Developer Cooper and Company is replacing Britomart's retail pavilions with a nine-storey office and retail tower. It's expected to be completed in 2029. Founder and Executive Chair Peter Cooper says the central city is in a slump, but it's come back before.
12: It's a matter of creating an environment where people would prefer to go to work than stay at home. And so that's part of what we have to do, is keep a very active, pleasurable environment.
9: I'm Kay Gregory, and that's news.
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9: In sport, former England cricket captains Mike Atherton and Nasser Hussain are insisting Ben Stokes shouldn't resign or be sacked as skipper of the current Test side. He and seam bowler Gus Atkinson have both been omitted from the England squad for the second match, starting at the Oval on Wednesday. Atherton has outlined his position on the Sky Sports Cricket podcast, comparing this latest incident to vice-captain Harry Brooks' late-night indiscretion in Wellington last year.
14: I don't think it's a resignation offence, and I don't think it's a sacking offence, precisely because of the essential difference with Brooke, who was out before an ODI, and this was after a Test match win.
9: And Everton have been ordered to pay Burnley £35 million over the impact of breaches to the English Premier League financial rules. Everton's vowed to appeal. That's sport.
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9: The Met Service forecast for the sea area Fovo. 20 knot northwesterlies rising to 30 early evening. Seas becoming rough for a time with a southwest swell of 2 metres and poor visibility in evening rain. For Southland today, mainly fine. Then cloud will increase this afternoon with a few showers turning to rain tonight. The wind today is a northerly and the high for Invercargill 14 degrees down to 7 overnight. Tomorrow's mainly fine, just a chance of showers before dawn with southwesters dying out in the morning getting to 13. And for Saturday, fine with northerly winds and a high of 11.
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0: 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Thinking about taking on the Emerson's Dunedin Marathon? 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
13: In this update, three police staff have been charged and four have resigned after investigations following the scandal around former Deputy Commissioner Jevon McSkimming's departure. Two Auckland officers will appear in court in coming days and a Wellington officer later charged with possessing objectionable material. Kate Rickard has more.
14: All three officers have been stood down. Police say the charges result from looking into a large amount of web activity and reflect the significance of the alleged offending. They say 22 cases were explored, with 12 staff undergoing disciplinary action or performance management, and three investigations continue.
13: Corrections has launched an independent investigation into a man's death at Remutaka prison yesterday. General Manager Dennis Gooden says a prisoner was found collapsed in his unit shortly before noon. The coroner will determine the cause of death, and the corrections inspectorate is also investigating. Donald Trump's not ruling out hitting Iranian civilian infrastructure as he launches fresh strikes. The US struck Iran yesterday after a helicopter came down off the coast of Oman. Secretary of War Pete Hegseth says Iran's playing games and the US will negotiate with bombs if it must.
15: We will hit them hard on our terms, on the targets that improve the environment for us to operate in and undermine the capabilities that Iran wants to have.
13: Heavily armed police are stationed around Northern Ireland's Belfast as unrest continues after masked rioters set fire to buildings and cars yesterday in an anti-immigration display. Far-right rhetoric is circling online after a Sudanese refugee allegedly stabbed a man. The BBC's Dan Johnson says police have a huge challenge as crowds gather.
16: They want to get their message across, but it is not in any way a peaceful protest. This has very quickly escalated into stones and bricks being thrown.
13: I'm Kay Gregory, and that's news. In sport, Morgan Gannon will depart the Warriors after just one NRL season. The English second row has been released from the final 2 years of his contract owing to personal circumstances. Gannon's only played 4 minutes for the Warriors in his debut in round three against Newcastle. England have stormed to a 3-0 victory over Costa Rica to round out their final FIFA World Cup warm-up match in Orlando. Declan Rice scored inside the opening 10 minutes before Anthony Gordon and then Ollie Watkins headed home to seal the win in the second spell. Costa Rica, who advanced over the All Whites to the 2022 tournament in Qatar, didn't qualify for this year's event. Portugal turned up for Group K at the World Cup with a 2-1 win over Nigeria. That's sport.
3: Weather with Fiji. North into Waikato, including Coromandel. Fine for today with cloudy periods tomorrow and isolated showers mainly in the west. Bay of Plenty in Taupo, also Gisborne to Wairarapa. Fine except isolated showers in Gisborne. Waitomo to Horowhenua, including Taihape. Cloudy periods and isolated light showers becoming fine from tomorrow afternoon. Wellington, cloudy periods and the chance of a shower tomorrow afternoon. Nelson and Marlborough, fine for today with cloudy periods tomorrow. Westland, Fiordland and Southland, cloud increasing with rain in Fiordland and Southland tonight. Canterbury and Otago, mainly fine for today except for evening low cloud about Christchurch. And the Chatham Islands, a few showers, rain for a time tomorrow. And that's the weather with Fiji, where happiness comes naturally. Jane Mackay and the country is next.
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